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0: Thank you very much. I'm going to do a Bob Dylan song, and I'd just like to send a message to Bob, if anybody knows him, that he can steal his arrangement, if he wants to do it this way. It's a song called Don't Think Twice, It's All Right.
1: Hand me another beer, okay?
2: You driving on?
1: Yeah, but I'll be right.
2: Hey, no, not sure you should be driving.
1: Yeah, but I only had a few.
2: Hey, Unc.
3: Locals are dying on country roads.
2: You all right?
3: Our aunties, our uncles, our cousins, us. The road is no place for excuses. A message from the New South Wales government.

0: 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Hear the voices of your community.
1: Kim, you're about to suggest me a book. So what category have you chosen?
2: I chose, well, horrible history.
1: Ah.
2: But horrible in the sense of, I've just come out of listening to Henry Reynolds, who I have some of his books and he's a real hero of mine. And the idea that it's horrible history because it's not true. A lot of what we know about our history in Australia is actually false. And he talks about the great forgetting, where the fact that Australia is based on a conquest and on people being killed, and we forget about that.
1: So this is quite a kind of pertinent topic after last year's horrible history moment. And what topic have you chosen? What book have you chosen?
2: I chose Dark Emu because, and I've listened now to Bruce Pascoe in two sessions, and I've actually had that book since it first came out. But I chose that book because he's mentioned in both sessions, just in passing, not really, you know, very explicitly, the really important idea of what we can learn from the way in which Aboriginal people governed themselves, and how there's no other culture on the planet that has the continuity of adaptability and self-governance and peaceful continental, so right across all of the tribes, all across Australia, living peacefully for literally tens of thousands of years, and how we walk blindly on this country and don't, not only do we not make use of that incredibly important, you know, information that will help the whole human race, but we just ignore the fact that we're walking on the country and getting the benefit of that as well.
1: So what attracted you to Dark Emu? What made you want to pick it up and give a read?
2: I've always been really, really interested in Indigenous culture, and the fact that what I didn't know was about the agriculture. That was what attracted me to it, and I found that really, really interesting. And, you know, the fact that there were houses and there were substantial structures, and it's in the first settlers when they were moving through, you know, pioneering, you know, I'm doing inverted commas, but pioneering, moving through that the regions, they were actually seeing these things and drawing them and making notes of them. And yet I who had, you know, was really interested in Indigenous culture in my 50s, knew nothing about it.
1: So who would you recommend Dark Emu to? Who do you think should be reading or giving it a go?
2: I think definitely young adults in Australia. Anyone who still thinks, I mean, when I was growing up, Aboriginal people were legally fauna. When I was little, when I was born, they were still legally fauna, which is crazy. But I was just thinking when I was listening in that last session, that's kind of how, in an unexamined way, that's kind of how I thought about them. Like, when I think back, I was only little, but that was kind of the prevailing idea when I was growing up. And not to say that they weren't people, but the idea that there was no culture. They were like little animals in the bush scurrying around, kind of thing. You know, there was no culture. So anyone who still sits in that place where they don't actually recognise the fact that there was this profoundly proficient and beautiful culture, go read it. If you still don't know that, go read it.
1: Now, we've got such an amazing history and diverse range of First Nation authors in this country. Sort of, if people are interested, you know, they're reading Dark Emu, what other sort of authors could you recommend additional to Bruce?
2: Well, Henry Reynolds, who I mentioned, he's not First Nations, but his contribution has, I think, been quite profound. I was just listening to Jackie Huggins and he in conversation, and Jackie was saying, you know, what a debt of gratitude they feel, the community feels to him for the work that he's done in, you know, he spent decades reading old newspapers because that was where he actually pulled the information together that wasn't in the history books that had been lost. So although he's not First Nations, his books are amazing.
1: Well, thank you, Kim. That was a wonderful sharing. And I've got a copy of Dark Emu sitting on my bookshelf. So now I'm going to really crack into it after that suggestion. Thank you.
2: Thanks. For more great content like this, keep your radio tuned to 2BBB FM. 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

baby's house. And I sat down, oh, on her step. She said, come on in now, buddy, you know my husband just now left. Showing up and just now left. Showing up and just now left. Oh, Lord.

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Sure enough, he's a rolling stone. Oh well, he's a. Oh well, he's a. Oh well, he's a.

0: I certainly was in the right.
1: Yeah, it's definitely like he's just cruising for cruising.
2: After I yelled and screamed and telling him why he wasn't coming on Friday.

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1: Now, Cheryl, you're about to suggest me a book. What have you got in front of you?
2: Okay, I've got the book by Bruce Pascoe called Black Duck, A Year at Yumburra. And I believe it's about a year at his farm, which is in Yuin Country near Mallacoota in Victoria, in East Gippsland. So I'm interested to read that. I grew up in an area not too far away in Yuin Country, but not too far away from where he lives and writes from. So, yeah, that's my book. That's what I'm interested in starting. Haven't started yet.
1: So what attracted you to this book?
2: I went to his session, a panel with him in it, with Bruce Pascoe in it yesterday afternoon, and then I went to another presentation this morning with him in it, and I'm really impressed with his insight. He's such a genuine, really deep-thinking person, yet on another level he's... What he says makes complete sense and is a simple message. For example, this morning in the session, he said he'd reflected on the hills behind Bellingen, behind where he's staying this morning, and the hills said to him, it's going to be all right, we'll be okay, the world's going to be okay. And I just find his work really thought-provoking. And insightful.
1: So, you know, you've picked up Bruce. Is there any other authors in the kind of genre or area, you know, around First Nations or Australian history that you read?
2: I'm a great fan of Kate Grenville's work, so I bought a couple of her books today. I live in the northwestern edge of Sydney near the Hawkesbury River, and so I've read The Secret River a couple of times because that's local. So I picked up a couple of her books that I haven't read today, so I'm looking forward to that.
1: Thank you for suggesting a book, Cheryl, and I hope you enjoy Black Duck and enjoy the rest of the festival.
2: Thank you. I'm sure I will. Thank you.
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1: Good morning, I'm Alyssa Delfs. The Foreign Minister says Australians were let down this week by Telstra's network outages. The disruption not only impacted phone calls and data use, but also 000 calls for some users. Speaking to the ABC this morning, Penny Wong says the Australian Communications and Media Authority is undertaking an investigation.
2: The first point I'd make is I understand they announced last night that the outages had all been resolved. The government will ensure that a full investigation of this is made by the Media and Communications Authority. And finally, I think I speak for everyone. You know, we do expect particularly our 000 network to remain functional. Telstra should be accountable for that.
1: Pauline Hanson says the Liberals should go after the real enemy, who she says is Labor. She made the comments last night after the Leader of the Opposition hit out at One Nation during a speech at the Sydney Institute. Angus Taylor says Ms Hanson's party is incapable of fixing Australia and predicted she would spend $1 trillion without improving living standards or growing the economy.
3: I understand why some Australians think the way out is to blow the place up. But to those who feel like lighting a match, believe me when I say that a moment of satisfaction isn't worth the eternity of pain that will follow. One Nation claims to offer a way out of our national malaise. In reality, they would only make things worse.
1: Meanwhile, in a reply posted online, Ms Hanson says the people of Australia are calling out for change and Mr Taylor should work with One Nation, not against them.
4: You can reflect back on your budget reply speech. You picked up and said a lot of One Nation's policies, so I don't agree with you having a go at me and what I stand for. You know, reduction of immigration, we were the ones that you followed our lead to do with the voice. Net zero, there's a lot of things that you've done. So a lot of the policies that you say won't work is not the truth at all. Let's work together.
1: Headspace has welcomed the expansion of outreach programs to support young people in Australia. Lewis Donaldson has more.
5: 20 new Headspace outreach programs will help bring early intervention mental health and wellbeing support closer to young people living in rural and remote communities. It's thanks to the federal government's announcement of more than $27 million to expand services, helping to reduce barriers such as travel time, distance and cost. New programs are set to be established in areas like New South Wales Parks, Queensland's Lockyer Valley and Norfolk Island. It will add to the 175 Headspace services already in operation nationally, including 100 in regional Australia.
1: And one of Australia's most celebrated First Nations performing arts organisations will receive a prestigious international accolade. The Bangarra Dance Theatre Company will be awarded the Golden Lion for Lifetime Achievement in Dance at the Venice Biennial on July 26. While it's not the first Golden Lion to be won by a First Nations Australian, Bangarra will be the first Australian recipient in the dance division. It will also be the first time the Golden Lion's been awarded to an entire company rather than to a single director, choreographer or dancer. And taking a look at sport now in NRLW, Tamika Upton has helped guide Brisbane to a 22-16 point victory against Cronulla overnight after making history by becoming the first NRLW player to win two Dally M medals last season. The star fullback earned another milestone yesterday as the first player to reach 50 tries in the competition. The 29-year-old achieved the tally in style, scoring a hat-trick to pull the Broncos back from the brink.
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6: Well, hello there. It's Jenny Adams here with It's All About the Song. And it is 4 minutes past 12. And today I will be playing some favourite songs and also about 1 o'clock, I will be interviewing Roman Jean and Vera Bonn, who are performing at a concert in Urunga this weekend. So I'm really looking forward to talking to them. Their music sounds very interesting, and I'm intrigued. Let's just say that. I'm looking forward to it. And so you're on 2BBB 107.3 or your favourite streaming service. Oh, and also after, say, 1:30, quarter to 2, of course, I will be doing a live music gig guide roundup to get you out and about, strutting your stuff across the dance floor. So let's start with some music.

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2: Vincent was Don McLean from the album American Pie. Then Moonshadow was Cat Stevens, as he was known then, from the album Teaser and the Fire Cat. So here's a little bit of jazz, a little bit of soul, then a little bit of something else.

So Tu es ma lumière cachée was Camille Brice from the album Jazz Francais. My apologies to any of our dear French speakers out there for what might have been an appalling pronunciation. Then we had Soul Kind of Feeling was the Dynamic Hypnotics from the album Take You Higher, and He'll Have to Go was Rai Kuda from Chicken Skin Music. So let's have three songs, one about being in a jailhouse, second one about chickens, and the third one about love.

In the jailhouse now was Tim Blake Nelson from the Oh Brother Where Art Thou film soundtrack. And I do like a bit of a yodel, I must admit. Then Ain't Nobody Here But Us Chickens was Louis Jordan from the album Louis Jordan and His Timpani Five Greatest Hits. Then Lovin' In My Baby's Eyes was the wonderful Taj Mahal from the album Phantom Blues. So it's 12:37. You're listening to Jenny Adams. It's all about the song on 2BBB 107.3 or on your favourite streaming service. So let's play another song. I've just got to find it. Oh, here it is.

Labour of Love was Phil Manning from the album Checkmate Move. Then Who Will Your Next Phil Be was Wilson Diesel. That would be Chris Wilson and Diesel. And it's from the album Short Cool Ones. And if you like your blues, that's a really good album to get hold of if you can. I know everything's streamed these days, but I think I'm in denial. Then Love in the Morning was the wonderful Archie Roach from the album Jammu Dreaming. How about some Paul Kelly?

taught by experts was Paul Kelly from the album Smoke. Then All That You Have Is Your Soul was Tracy Chapman from the album Crossroads. So it's bang on 1 o'clock and you're listening to Jenny Adams. It's All About the Song on 2BBB 107.3.

0: So, that was Emmy Lou Harris and the band with the song Evangeline. And that was off the Last Waltz soundtrack. So, I have our two guests come into the studio. I'm really excited to talk to to Roman Jean and Vera Bon. And they're doing a concert in Urunga on Saturday night. And I've listened to a couple of their songs and I'm intrigued by their music. It's really interesting. It's really interesting. And as my listeners always know, I love songwriters. They are my favourite people. So I love talking about live music and about songwriting. So welcome.
1: Oh, thank you.
0: Hey. So how did the two of you start making music together? And how did you know it would work?
2: I've always had a secret fantasy about playing with a classical pianist, and I'm not from that ilk at all. I'm a songwriter, a storyteller. Maybe you could put it under the Americana banner, but I've always wanted to play with a classical player who can bring that dynamic into the field of my genre of songwriting. And then I met Vera years ago, and she just kind of joined the band, and it just felt right. It was finally someone who a classically trained player just brings so much depth to my songs personally. Yeah.
0: So you put out a wish.
2: I put out a wish and it came true. Yes.
0: Very good. I love that. No. So the name A Wound Full of Stars, where does that come from?
3: Okay, so A Wound Full of Stars is the name of the show, and it really came from the songs that were coming out as we started working together, just the two of us without the band, and the nature of what we were doing with piano and guitar and the two voices just kind of led us to certain songs that we would choose and try out, and then the songs would say yes or no, yes, we want to be in the show, or no, leave me out. And so we ended up with this sort of feeling in the songs of a lot of stories about loss and grief and heartbreak and you know, and all the death. The colours of and death, yeah. Mm. So A Wound Full of Stars really is something that we kind of created as a name to reflect the fact that our woundings are our greatest gifts as well. And so these songs really speak to that.
0: That is amazing. I just, you know, I have talked about it on air. I lost my partner in March last year, and my whole songwriting has been a journey since then. So I really relate to that. That's great. So there's piano and guitar and two voices.
3: Yes.
0: Right.
2: Okay. And a drum kit.
0: So he plays the drums. He's just really clever.
3: Yeah, so Roman put some drums to my neoclassical style, which is no vocals. So it's just piano and drums some of the time.
0: Okay.
3: And so the show's really diverse.
0: So you've started describing the sound of the project. How would you describe it to someone who's never listened to you?
2: You answer that one or am I?
3: Oh, I can?
2: Yeah.
3: Oh, look, like I said, neoclassical meets you know, really deep storytelling through song with a lot of harmonies and a lot of space. The music is, you know, piano, guitar, bass. When we're singing, it's piano and guitar. Mm. So we really, there's a real interplay there between those two instruments, and sometimes it's acoustic guitar and sometimes it's electric. And that changes the sound as well. And sometimes the piano is quite classically, influenced, and then other times it's more a modern approach and I use Hammond sounds and I use other sounds as well.
0: Yeah. What does neoclassical mean? Excuse my ignorance.
3: Neoclassical is another word for like a post-classical style.
0: Right. So that's more modern 20th century?
3: Correct, yeah. Yeah. Okay. Yeah. Okay. 21st century, 20, yeah.
0: 21st, oh, well, that, yes, it yeah. started in the 20th.
3: Yeah, so there's a lot of neoclassical, there's a genre now, which you often find that felted piano sound.
0: I suppose I travelled more in the 20th century than you do. So what can people expect from the Urunga show specifically? You have sort of talked about this, it sounds like it's a real variety of styles and music.
2: I would say expect to feel something and maybe cry, hopefully. You know, when people cry after a show, it's like I feel like I've done my job really well.
0: Wow.
2: So it's just whatever. These songs kind of chose me and they're like, yep, let's take them out and share them with people and let other people have an experience through these songs. Yeah, so
3: they're very vulnerable feelings.
0: It sounds like it's a good juncture to play one of your songs. Now, you suggested that we play Fish and Chips. So how about we play that first, yeah?
2: Yeah, great.
0: And I did choose another one when I listened to it, so we'll talk about that in a minute. I was a bit... I took a bit of liberty in.
3: Right.
0: That's all right. But we'll start with this song. Would you like to introduce it?
2: Great. This is Fish and Chips by Roman Jean.

0: Wow, how was that? That's really, really interesting music. It sparks my imagination, you know, to hear. And I love hearing what other people do with their songs and how they write. It's fascinating to me. And so where's the best place for listeners to find the tickets for your show on Saturday? This Saturday at Yeronga School of Arts.
1: Tomorrow.
0: Yeah, tomorrow. Mm. Oh, goodness. 6 to 8 p.m. Yep. Have you been there? Have you looked at the hall yet?
1: Yeah, we did.
0: It's beautiful, isn't it?
1: It's so beautiful.
0: Yeah. They got a grant to do up a lot of the old halls, and that was received some of that grant money. So it's really good.
2: It's pretty special, yeah.
0: Yeah. So tomorrow night, and there's still tickets available?
1: Yeah, there are still some tickets. You can get them through Humanitix. Mm-hmm. You can also go to romanjean.com and there's a ticket link there as well. And, you know, you can get them on the door.
0: Right.
1: There should be some left, so you can buy them at the door.
0: Okay. So you've heard that. You've heard one of their songs, and for sure, go online. You can stream songs online to listen to. It's all streaming these days. I've got to catch up. I think I'm in denial about streaming. No, I'm all right. It's okay. I'm getting there. But, so for sure, please check out Roman Jean and Vera Bond's music. And if you're at a loose end and you like what you hear, definitely come along. Get yourself out of the house and supporting live music. That's what I love to do is to promote and talk about live music and talk to songwriters. I've got a question for you. How do you write your songs? So Vera, you're a songwriter first.
3: Okay.
0: What's your process?
1: My process, I'm not sure there's a process that I can really articulate. It's probably more that when I'm going through something, I make a lot of space for playing and a lot of songs just come to me. Mm. They come to me almost like they won't let go until they've kind of been expressed or something. Mm-hmm. So even the piano, the latest songs that I wrote were all piano compositions, that no vocals. And they were just coming to me, you know, like earworms really. Mm. And piece by piece, they just come in like I'm transmitting something from somewhere else. And then I just have to, you know, try and piece it together and put it all down. So it's about space, really. It's about making time and space for all of it to be felt and all of it to come through.
0: Do you have to be in a certain mind frame or in a particular place? Obviously sitting at your piano, but do you have to be... Is there certain times of the day or, you know, it's at night? Do you like playing at night?
1: I'm a bit of a morning person these days, so I usually go to bed early, so I don't play at night. But I think it's more about a place, probably, just having a quiet place to dream and to play and to feel everything, because it's really about feeling for me.
0: Fantastic. And Roman, you're a songwriter too?
2: Yes.
0: And how do you write your songs?
2: I mean, that's the million-dollar question that I cannot answer. I've been asked this a lot over the years. I feel like I'm just transmitting something other, and I don't even know how to describe. It's not a conscious thing. That the songs just come when they come. And like I look back at songs I've written and some of the songs in the set recently we've been rehearsing, and sometimes I get really like, wow, I actually wrote that? But how did I write that? I get really perplexed by how that came out of me, because I can't even remember. I can't remember writing anything. I just remember that they just come out and there they are. And then I make records. And
0: like using a Ouija board.
2: Kind of, yeah. It's like, and I don't want to know actually, I don't want to know. I don't want to break it down.
0: Oh, well, I'm making you talk about it now.
2: I just want to let the magic happen. Yeah, yeah.
1: Yeah, there's a lot of magic in
2: that. Yeah.
0: Look, I just really, really love songwriters, and I think that songwriting is a special thing to have, to live with and to have in your life's journey. It's I call it, it's like, for me, and it's not for everybody, it's like a diary set to music. And it follows my life, and I can look back at songs. And then sometimes I just like making things up, you know. I think about a song and I just make up a story. It doesn't matter. It's all part of it, and it's all good. And one thing I've learned from talking to songwriters on this show is everybody does things a little bit differently, and that makes it even more wonderful. Yeah. So I chose a song to sing. Where am I, Jen? Hello. Just play from the songs that I found of yours, and it's Flying Too Close to the Sun. So thank you for coming in. It's just been wonderful talking
2: to you.
0: Good luck with your concert.
2: Thanks.
0: And I really hope that our listeners that make the effort to go and hear some amazing songs, and I'm sure that you'll have a wonderful night. It's going to be really good. I can just feel it in my bones.
1: Yeah, Urunga School of the Arts.
0: Urunga School of the Arts, which is a beautiful place to be. Mm. And it will be a beautiful place to play. It has a great, lovely ambience, lovely vibe. And this song, Flying Too Close to the Sun, would you like to just talk about it just a little bit and then introduce it, and then we'll play it?
2: Okay. I haven't heard this song for a very long time.
0: Oh.
2: It was a song I wrote after I divorced my ex-wife. It was just about the explosion that happens sometimes with two people, that it's just too much.
0: Mm.
2: It's too much intensity.
0: That's another amazing thing about songwriters. We share a lot of who we are with people. It's a very generous act. Mm. So let's listen to Flying Too Close to the Sun. Thank you again. It's been lovely talking to you.
2: Thank you, Jenny.
1: Thanks for having us.
0: Yeah.

Well, how was that? What beautiful music. That was just a lovely experience talking to Roman Jean and Vera Bonn. And I really hope that people get out and support their concert, because I think it's going to be a really beautiful night in a really beautiful space too, down at the Urunga School of Arts tomorrow night, 6 until 8 p.m. Tickets will still be available on the door. So let's play some more music for a little while, and then we'll do a live gig guide in about quarter of an hour. It's 1:30, and you're listening to Jenny Adams on It's All About the Song on 2BBB 107.3.

Can't Let Go was Alison Krauss and Robert Plant from the album Live from Sound Emporium Studios. And Days Like This was Van Morrison from the album Days Like This. Let's hear some little feet, I think it is. Yes, it is.

I've been warped by the rain, driven by the snow. I'm drunk and dirty, don't you know? And I'm still willing. And I was out on the road late at night. I seen my pretty Alice in every headlight. Alice, Dallas, Alice.

O'Willen was Little Feet from the album Sailing Shoes. Midnight at the Oasis was Maria Muldaur from the album Maria Muldaur. So, it's that time of the week. You know, you've got a water the horses, feed the dogs, lock up the chooks, jump in the old jalopy or car share, and head into town because there's lots of live music happening. No excuses. Get out there and dance like everybody's watching. And dance to warm up because it's going to be another cold night, I think. So you may as well get out anyway and have a romp around the dance floor. 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There is a free pre-concert talk with Deborah Evans, and that begins at 6:30 p.m. sharp. And of course, we have Roman Jean and Vera Bon at the Urunga School of Arts from 6 till 8 p.m. Sunday, 12th of July, Bellingen Brewery has Heaps Grass at 6 p.m. and that's free. The Alofa Sands Surf Club Cafe Nambucca Heads, Glenn Price is playing at 1 p.m. and that's free. 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You can have Monday, Tuesday and Wednesday off to stay home, but on Thursday night at the Federal Hotel Bellingen, 16th of July, Musical Bingo at 6 p.m. and that's free. Seaview Tavern, Woolgoolga, Musical Bingo at 7 p.m. and that's free. And Bellingen Brewery has the Brewery Hootin' Nanny Open Mic Music Night at 7 p.m. and that's free. So that'd be fun, I reckon. So let's play some more music. It is 1:48 p.m. So just coming up to 10 to 2, you're listening to Jenny Adams. It's All About the Song on 2BBB 107.3 or your favourite streaming service.

Well, it's coming up to that time. Well, I'll be heading off home. I think I might snuggle up to a hot chocolate and some jam on toast. I've really enjoyed getting some music together today to play for you, and interviewing Roman and Vera was just a great experience. Don't forget to be kind to each other, and a hug is never wasted. See you next week.

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1: Hi, I'm Googs. I'm the only presenter presenting today that was presenting back in 1983 when we started. We'd had a grant to have a manager. That hadn't worked out as well as we thought it was. So they wanted to get a station coordinator on a part-time basis. And I scored that, and I was the coordinator for 4 years to about 92. Someone came down from Northern Territory, and then another guy who said he was in the ABC and he wasn't, pulled a Swifty on us, and he ended up being the manager. And in 1996, he suddenly decided his past was catching him up, and he had to run away, and he took me up to the transmitter, which was going bad at the time, and he showed me the things that had to be done to fix it when it didn't work. And he said, "You're going to have to go back to your old job because I've got to go." And he took off for Melbourne. We don't know where he went.
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Ginniginan Jawan. I wish to acknowledge the Gumbengia people who are the traditional custodians of the land we are gathered on today. I would like to give my respect to the elders past, present and emerging and extend that respect to all Aboriginal people here with us today.

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2: 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Kissed up myself from smiling.
0: That is the most ridiculous thing I've ever heard in my life. Oh, no. I can't believe that.

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1: We're here with 2 Triple B FM, and my name's Kristen Collier, and I'm talking to Peter Artuso today. He's a judge at the poultry section at the Bellingen Show. How you going, Peter?
2: Good, thank you. How are you today?
1: Good, thanks. So, obviously, you've probably been a bit busy over the last few days, looking at different poultry here that have been entered in this year's show. So what's the process of judging?
2: Well, judging chooks is pretty well the same as cattle and horses and sheep. They're judged on a point system out of 100, and you just look at type and feather and condition and just go from there. And this time of year, nearly everything's got feathers missing, so it makes it pretty easy.
1: So I've heard we have got 271 birds entered this year. So in terms of timing, what kind of process is involved with you? You know, do you come in on Friday, people are bringing in their birds? What's that kind of process there?
2: Oh, yes. Some of these people have been working on some of these poultry now for about 2 weeks.
1: Wow.
2: They would have given them an initial wash and a feather and a dry and tucked them into bed each night and tried to look after them and keep them together because with the weather changing, they're all wanting to go in a big molt and have a little bit of a rest. And so they're all cleaned and then they're groomed, and they're just like you and I going out. They get their toenails cleaned and their hair washed, and then they're all taken along to the show.
1: Now, you mentioned this kind of change in season. Is that something that with different shows where you as a judge have to consider the time of year?
2: Oh, yeah, for sure. Like when a judge at the Royal, you have to allow for some of those birds to be in full breeding season before they can go along to the show. And with these ones, with the weather the way it's been, with it was even predicted rain today, and it's turned out a beautiful day. But it's something you certainly got to take into consideration.
1: Now, I think you mentioned to me before that you have lined up 8 shows this year. What's the process of becoming selected or becoming a judge for a show?
2: Oh, rightio. Yeah, the judging, there's actually a governing body called the Australian Exhibition Poultry Association, and then we have state bodies from there. And to be a registered judge, you have to go through, like any trade, where you go through an apprenticeship and you judge a certain amount of shows, and you get references from those clubs, and then you go along and get registered to judge them, and then from there you just keep up to date with your standards and go along to each show and put the best in you can for the for the exhibitor's sake.
1: That sounds like a kind of long journey. So starting out, where's your passion for poultry come from?
2: Oh, well, it's like with anything else, it just comes from family.
1: Yeah.
2: You go along and you take an interest in cattle or sheep or in this case with chickens. And my godfather gave me a few chickens when I was only 8 years of age.
1: Yeah.
2: And from there, it just went on to become a bit of a passion to more or less my stress relief from work.
1: And did you start out showing poultry when you were younger as well? Did you get in there as a kid?
2: Yes, oh yeah, for sure. And 7 or 8 years of age, you go along to a show and you'd show in the junior section and you'd be looking around and saying, back then you'd give names, and you know Molly might go all right there, and you'd have Penny and all the normal names that you give chickens, and then they take on from there, and then you after a while you sort of your stockmanship come into it, and you have to decide, well, sooner or later Henny Penny is no longer productive and it's going to make way for Little Henny or something like that.
1: Next generation of superstars.
2: Yes.
1: Now, we were talking before, you mentioned that COVID might have had a bit of an effect on, first of all, with shows and people actually showing, but also potentially people at home becoming maybe a little bit more interested in raising chickens and entering them in the show.
2: Oh, yeah. Yeah, it's poultry is a very uniform diversity sort of an interest where most people have had chickens at home or know of people who have had chickens at home, and with the COVID going in there where everybody was had to be isolated at home, the poultry industry certainly picked up a lot where people have been able to go home, and even though it might not be economically sound to pump all this money to feed some chickens to get half a dozen eggs every week, it's certainly become an interest where you can actually still recycle your vegetables and your leftover food and things things like that and be more productive about it. And it's something that people could do at home without socialising in their normal circles that would have been available if COVID hadn't come along. So from that, I think there's a lot of shows, and hence why I've had to judge so much this year, where a lot of people are coming out from in isolation and really enjoying the social aspect of it and showing their chooks and just having a nice day.
1: Fantastic. Well, thank you for chatting today, and I'm sure you probably had a kind of a busy last few days with 271 birds. And I'm here with Peter Artusio, who is who's been judging the poultry at the Ballingen Show, and you're on Triple B FM. Thanks, Peter.
2: Thank you.
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1: This week on the program, we take you back to the 3rd of March 2023 to an event put on at the Bowerville Theatre by Archive and featuring Gimbangia Man Manyang. Now, this was recorded and mixed by Stuart Marks, and let's jump into it right now. This is Manyang, recorded live at the Bowerville Theatre.

This first song we're going to sing is called Dragon. Dragon. It's a song about a really powerful old woman that graces Kumbanga country, Bunjalung country, and Yagul country. The old Dragon woman was a clever woman, and she lived in a camp by herself. This is when the ocean was flat. We had no waves. And down the estuary, down the way, lived in another camp, was her son. And in that camp, her son had a wife and two boys. One day, the son's wife got really ill. So the son was really sad and grieving, so were his boys. So they decided to go visit that old Dragon woman who lived down past Angari. So we travelled by canoe back then. So the father and the son jumped in their canoe on that flat ocean and paddled down to the Dragon's camp. So when they arrived at the Dragon's camp, that old woman was really greedy and spiteful and didn't share any of her things. So when they arrived, that old lady stood up to her name or her reputation. A few days went past, and the man and his two boys were really sick of being mistreated because they were sad and they needed love. So early one morning, they decided to jump in their canoe and travel up to Bunjalung country, just up north of Yagul country. So they went up the ocean, and that old woman, she got up and she couldn't find her boys. Because she was a clever old woman, she could see him all the way up the coast, up around Lennox Head, around Byron area, Ballina. So she went and she grabbed a gane, a digging stick, and she went down to the ocean and slammed it in there and called in the waves, "Ago Yiroha, Ago Yiroha." Started to call him in efforts to bring her boys back. Unfortunately, them waves got so big and wild that it capsized the father and the son's canoe, and they fell into the water and drowned. And as they fell down to the bottom of the ocean, turned into a reef. That old Dragon woman was really upset and what she'd done. She would walk up and down the beach and cry for her boys. It all got too much for that old woman, and she went to the mouth of the Clarence. She jumped in the ocean and she turned herself into a big reef there to be with her boys. So, get many values and lessons out of that story. That story is a really important story for Yagul people, my father's people, me. Because that story was a really significant player in regards to getting native title up in Yagul country. It shows our ongoing connection to country through them old law stories.

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1: Thank you so much. Might just take this opportunity to thank Uncle Martin, Ballengarry, and Brother Bernard, Kelly Edwards. Give him a clap. This next song is called Argyll. So Argyll in Goombanga is the ocean, yeah? Pretty close to our Goombanga cousins, neighbours in Gargyll. So this song is about our connection to the ocean and how we, what it gives us in regards to our spirituality, our totemic systems, our enjoyment, our food sources, everything. So this one's a good one, yeah? This one's called Argyll.

This next song is not a bungee long song. 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Is Nathan Brennan around? Here he comes.

0: Nikomare, Jalamara, Jalenarango, Marabidi, and Jenaro, Munabala.
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1: This song's called Patterns. And it's about, it came to me when I was walking country, when I was living on Yagle country, Woolawaya. I'd go to the beach every day and I'd observe and look at what's out there, what my Mother Earth gives us. So it's a beautiful moment where you can connect with nature and just watch and observe. And this one is a product of that, this song. So this song's about the wind that comes over the dunes, down to the sandy beach, and picks up the sand. And the sand and the wind have this beautiful dance and they cross around. It's amazing. And often you'll see the wind go, you know, and the sand stays. This is a love song about the relationship that the wind and the sand has. So it's a really powerful song about when we have people in our lives, make sure we're present with them, you know, during that time. Because in the moment, that sand and the wind just had this beautiful present moment, dancing. I was so lucky to observe that. Yaro Yarana, Yaro Yarana, Yaro Yui Yala Yalagir, Yalagir, you warrior.

jelanin dago warawa. Iga go wanangeya gele. 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Ajela nindago.

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1: Just having fun tonight? Yeah. I just wanted to thank everyone for coming out tonight. And especially for those who have travelled so far, like interstate and stuff. There's a few out there. This last song I want to do is called Noora, which is, you know, our word for camp. And when we have our camps, we have within that camp, we have loved ones and we have things that we enjoy to do, and we have heaps of things, you know. We have our universe is our camp when we're out in country. So we have lots of story. So when you get to know your camp, such as this shield here, every one of these circles represents your camp, and you learn to love and connect with that and the people and the things inside that camp, you get to walk and travel country, and you get to connect with other people's camp, which is really powerful, because when you enter someone else's camp, you get to learn how to sit and deeply listen. You get to learn to share, Nurundjeli, share. So when you do that, it adds value to your life as people, and you add value to people through connecting with them. Just like to acknowledge Sebastian Aaron Sibia. Could you give him a big hand? Love you, brother. Really good friend of mine. And to my right is Mr. Adam Yuling. Adam is also a really good friend of mine and an amazing musician. Both these guys are. And a powerful songwriter. So these guys are in my camp, and they give me something in here that I get to move up.

for this amazing projection. Also, Sarah from Aqua, Mid North Coast. Give her a clap. Also, the sound guys, Stewie, Nath, thanks so much. And what a beautiful place this is. I'd also like to thank all the volunteers that keep this place going. So thank you so much. Can we hear it one more time for Mr. Adam Newling? Thank you, my brother. Love you, man. While we're going, let's go for Sebastian too, yeah. So my name is Manuel, and that is my traditional name that I like to sing under. So I really love coming to share stories and walking country and connecting with people, just like our old people did. So really privileged and honoured to continue to do that today. Thank you so much.

Mong Young, recorded live at the Bowerville Theatre on the 3rd of March 2023. Live and post-production was recorded by Stuart Marks and brought to you here on 2BBB FM. Now, as that was a little bit of a shorter set than what we're used to today, I thought I would slip in another little mini concert by local act Little King. Now, this was recorded at number 5 Church Street in the township of Belgium in May 2022, with sound recorded and mixed by Dave Scammell and Josh Thomas. Let's jump into it. This is Little King performing live at number 5 Church Street.

Little King, recorded live at number 5 Church Street with sound by Dave Scammell and Josh Thomas. And that was part of an initiative brought to you by Arts Mid North Coast. That is all the time we have for today on Mid North Coast Live. My name's Kai Rourke, and I will see you next time.

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1: Hi, I'm Leo, and I've been involved in 2BBB at all levels for a long, long time. Since we've had our people coming into the studio, it's even better. I've had South American bands, I've had Scottish bands, all kinds of people in here. And in that little room in Studio One, having sort of six or eight people all playing for you was just a wonderful thing. And great for people to hear too. You know, it's on the spot, it's live. And for me, it's like a little concert all for myself. I'm just sitting there and they're all there a few feet away from me. So it's been fantastic, the variety of people coming in and playing for us.
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Babagung orang nyanyawajar yula darala. 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Hello, I've come back to see you. 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Yam nginundi wajar, yam nganyundi wajar, ngibur gungumbu wala. My land, this is your land, so let's be friends. Yinige, this radio station, Triple B, is on Gumbangir homeland.

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1: All right, so we're out the front of the Memorial Hall. You have seen it before. What's your thoughts on it?
2: It's absolutely hideous.
1: Why so?
2: It looks like a Bunnings flat pack put together by a blind man.
1: A Bunnings flat pack put together by a blind man. I like that metaphor. So where do you reckon they should have... like, which angle should have they have gone with the renovations? Should they have just kept with the original style and improved it, or what?
2: Absolutely. To have a facade like this, this beautiful Art Deco facade, and then have the monstrous thing they've done in there, it's disgusting.
1: So
2: there's also no room, and there's less toilets, and the stone seats. Oh, what a delight for the 80-year-old women to sit on a stone-cold seat. Oh, lovely. Oh, and all the art, I mean, the lack of. And, yeah, disgusting.
1: Yeah, okay. So with it being so disgusting, what made you come up tonight?
2: Oh, because I still want to support the arts. I want to see it. But the front of this building is awful. It's devastating what they've done to it.
1: So are you keen to see the back half, the little black room and the extension up the back?
2: Is the extension at the back for the public?
1: I do not know.
2: I've heard from the workers that they enjoy working there because they've got a lot more room, and they, so they're quite happy.
1: Yeah.
2: But I don't think that's for the public.
1: Well, I don't know.
2: Yeah. I don't know.
1: Well, I haven't seen inside yet. I will go and check it out.
2: Joy.
1: I will. Thank you.
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1: Hello, I'm Lewis Donaldson. Liberal Senator Karen Little has apologised for the confusion caused concerning the death of a South Australian woman during the Telstra outage. In a statement, the Senator offered her sincere apologies to the family and says the concerns raised were based on information available at the time. South Australian police say investigations into suggestions a death occurred due to the outage are incorrect. It comes as Telstra CEO apologised for the national outage.
2: It's extremely frustrating and disruptive when services aren't available. And I am sorry for the impact that this has had on so many people.
1: Australia has recorded its first case of H5 bird flu in an Australian wild non-migratory seabird. It brings the total number of cases to 12. Australian Chief Veterinary Officer Dr. Beth Cookson says the detection's been confirmed in a greater crested tern found near Robe, South Australia. The CSIRO has also confirmed two positive cases in wild migratory seabirds from South Australia and one from Western Australia. Australia and India have committed to expanding sports cooperation, announcing the opening match of the Big Bash League to be played in India. Prime Minister Anthony Albanese and India's Narendra Modi spoke in Melbourne today. They announced this season's opening BBL match between the Melbourne Renegades and Perth Scorchers will be hosted by Chennai in December. The Prime Minister says it will create more economic opportunities.
3: And with India hosting the 2030 Commonwealth Games, Australia hosting the 2032 Olympics, and India bidding for the 2036 Olympics, which I'm certain Australia will support, there is a decade of opportunity ahead of us for more friendly rivalry, serious contests, and increased cooperation.
1: Overseas, UK police say they're investigating a hate-motivated criminal offence in Northern Ireland. The Police Service of Northern Ireland say a man has been arrested for building a model of a mosque and placing it on top of a pallet tower surrounded by anti-Islam signs. It is due to be set alight tonight as part of the Loyalist community's commemorations of the Glorious Revolution of 1688. New research is determining whether the way honey is harvested and stored can affect the taste and quality of the product. Shannon Kirkwood has more on the project by the University of Queensland.
4: Research has compared honey from three locations across southeast Queensland and northern New South Wales using two extraction methods followed by commercial processing. The traditional Langstroth hives expose honey to heat, oxygenation and vibration has been used for the past century. In contrast, the flow hive minimises any hive disturbance while allowing honey to flow naturally with no extra heat and minimal agitation. Sensory scientist Professor Heather Smythe says efforts are now focused on finding ways to show and measure how honey has been damaged.
1: And Welsh pop rock singer Bonnie Tyler has died aged 75. She was best known for her 80s hits Total Eclipse of the Heart and Holding Out for a Hero. To sport, the West Tigers host the Warriors in the NRL tonight, with Benji Marshall's side needing a win to get back on track to secure a finals berth. The Tigers are just 4 points outside the eight with 9 games to play. The Warriors sit in second place on the ladder. And France is through to the FIFA World Cup semi-finals. The side will play the winner of the quarter-final between Spain and Belgium after securing a 2-0 win over Morocco today in Boston.
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0: G'day everybody, welcome along to the Planet of Sound for another week. I hope your week's been good and I hope you're ready to kick back and listen to some great music. I'm just going to do some community announcements, community service announcements first up. This Saturday we've got a couple of things on at Hickory Street in Dorigo. We've got the Handmade Market, the winter version. That's going to be held in the heart of Dorigo. As I said, the main street is transformed into Creative Central. The markets have dozens of local artisans selling handmade crafts, jewellery, gourmet foods and organic produce. Everything sold at the market is guaranteed to be grown, made or produced right on the Dorigo Plateau. The Bellingen Celtic Dance is on tomorrow night, of course, Saturday the 11th from 6:30 to 9 o'clock at the Uniting Church Hall in Hyde Street, Bellingen. Entry is $10 per person for over 18s and $5 for under 18s. $25 for a family, a cash only, please. It's a Scottish country dance which will be held on Saturday the 11th of July in Bellingen. That's this Saturday and will feature the Fireside, held in the heart of Dorigo. The main street is transformed into Creative Central. The Fireside Celts with dance caller Mick Giles or Giles. The event will be for everyone and beginners are welcome. Dancing begins at 6:30, supper is at 7:30 and dancing concludes at 9. Juice, tea and coffee are provided. Bring food to share. This July, Shalala has a Christmas theme, Christmas in July. So check that out tomorrow night at the Uniting Hall in Dorigo. And markets tomorrow, we have, on Sunday actually at Riverside Market at Yurunga, 12th of July, 8 a.m. to 1 p.m, Morgo Street Reserve, stalls and entertainment for the whole family. 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

G'day everybody. As I said earlier, the Planet of Sound is with you and we're about to take you through on a musical journey through the years. For the next couple of hours, we're starting in 1970 with a soundtrack that we're going to feature tonight, an original soundtrack recording of Zabriskie Point, featuring the Grateful Dead, the Kaleidoscope, Pink Floyd, the Youngbloods, and others. It's a Michelangelo Antonioni film, so well worth keeping an ear out for that in the start of the show. And yeah, as I say, we're going to feature it all the way through. Bill Callahan and his little outfit Smog will be joining us later on off their album Dongs of Savotion. We've got some Sigur Rós. I'm not going to try and pronounce their album. We've got Snapper from New Zealand, their self-titled EP, The Black Keys, a re-release vinyl version of their album, Thick Freakness, some Manic Street Peaches. Got a promo, a 12-inch promo of theirs that teamed up with Stereolab on their Tsunami song. Well worth checking that one out. We've got other bits and pieces for your listening pleasure throughout the rest of the show. So do please stick around for the Planet of Sound.

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Dorigo Transit, a proud supporter of 2BBB.

Started off the show with three tracks from Zabriskie Point. We heard Heartbeat Pig Meat by Pink Floyd, Brother Mary by The Kaleidoscope, excerpt from the from Dark Star from The Grateful Dead. We're going to hear some more Pink Floyd from that album very shortly, but first, here's a little bit of Pink Floyd. You might recognise this one. This is called Set the Controls for the Heart of the Sun. 2BBB.

off their album Knock Knock. That's Smog, essentially Bill Callahan plus a few extra musicians, cold-blooded old times. And we heard two tracks off Dongs of Savotion from him, Dress Sexy at My Funeral and Justice Aversion. We

The anthemic Hoppypola by Sigur Rós. That followed on from Gobbledygook. That was taken off their TAC album. And in there as well was Pink Floyd with their track Crumbling Land off the Zabriskie Point soundtrack. Here's another one from the olden days off the Zabriskie Point soundtrack. This is Paddy Page and Tennessee Waltz. You're on 2BBB.

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1: And now for something completely different and a fair bit louder from New Zealand in 1988. This is an EP by a band called Snapper. We're going to hear both sides of this through the night. Here's side A, starting with this one. This is Buddy, 3BB.

One of the loudest bands I've ever seen live, Yola Tango there, and their track Sugar Cube. We're going a bit black on you later on in the show. We've got some Black Keys and some Black Rebel Motorcycle Club to come. We've also got some Manic Street Preachers, but first of all, let's take side two of Snapper's EP, shall we? This is Death and Weirdness in the Surfing Zone, followed by Hang On.

Well, I don't know what happened to Saturday night, but as I say, that's Black Rebel Motorcycle Club with Whatever Happened to My Rock and Roll. Before that, bit of rock and roll from the Black Keys. Thick Freakness, title song to the album, was followed by Hard Row and then Set You Free. 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

And if you tolerate this, then your children will be next. With the from the band with the excellent name of the Manic Street Preachers, that followed on from their Stereo Lab mix of their EP Tsunami. Thanks for joining me here tonight. We're going to finish off the show with side two of the Michelangelo Antonioni film Zabriskie Point. We'll hear Jerry Garcia with the Grateful Dead doing Love Scene to start us off. I Wish I Was a Single Girl Again from Roscoe Holcomb. Mickey's Tune from the Kaleidoscope. John Fay's Dance of Death. And come in number 51. Your Time Is Up. We'll finish us off from Pink Floyd. Thanks for joining me. Check you next week.

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8: 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Today we'll hear from The Strangers, who are a five-piece psychedelic rock band with the themes of time travel and warped minds. They're here to promote their new EP out now. Let's get into it.

0: 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You are listening to Live from Studio 3 across Australia on the Community Radio Network. We in the studio acknowledge that this performance and interview is taking place on Kaurna land. You just heard Lizard by The Strangers, our guests for the next hour. So please go around the circle and introduce yourself and your instrument.
1: All right, cool. Hi, I'm Emmy and I am the vocalist of The Strangers.
2: I'm Giuseppe. I'm one of the guitarists of The Strangers.
3: My name's Lily. I play bass in The Strangers.
4: My name's Henry. I hit drums.
5: I'm Wilfred and I also play the guitar.
0: Awesome. Okay, so you're here today mostly because you have an upcoming EP.
1: We do.
2: I do believe.
0: Yeah. Tell us about Lucy and the Time Machine.
1: Well, we recorded Lucy and the Time Machine, a 3-song EP, in November, like mid-November, at Interim Studios. We've had these songs in the bank for a very long time. We've been playing two of them since our debut 2 years ago, which is insane. And it's a wild ride, I guess.
5: Yeah, I don't know. We're all very, definitely very proud of the songs, and it's something we worked really hard to get out.
4: We wrote some of them in a classroom, a school project, well, a tape project.
5: That is true.
4: It was an educational endeavour. That's how it all started.
1: And, I wrote the lyrics to Lizard in a Car.
5: There you go.
4: Should we get back into it then?
0: Well, I just have one more question. because the song was called Lizard, and I read the notes. Lizard is about, you know, envying, just being able to lay in the sun, right?
1: Mm-hmm.
2: Yeah.
0: Is there a specific lizard you envy?
5: Lizard we envy? Well, probably a blue tongue, because I love the way they just are.
0: Yeah, you know? I'd have to agree. Yeah.
2: The Spider-Man villain, the lizard. That is what I would say.
0: Okay.
1: You're right.
4: Lizard. Great Spider-Man lizard. Villain's a lizard. I need to do my research.
1: What's
2: Spider-Man
1: it?
2: Lizard.
1: Yeah, no,
4: do you know
1: a...
4: the name?
2: It's called Lizard.
1: Yeah, it's just called The Lizard.
0: Is it? Is he in one of the amazing Spider-Man
1: he's
0: movies?
1: He's the, in Spider-Man 1.
2: No.
1: Yeah, it's
2: the
1: one.
2: Amazing Spider-Man 1.
1: Yes, precisely.
0: Yes, Andrew not the Sam Raimi Spider-Man.
1: No.
2: They didn't get a lizard in that one.
0: They didn't. Maybe they were planning to.
1: They got Sandman instead. What was it? No, what was the big one? I literally...
4: Godzilla. Godzilla.
1: Kimono Dragon, yes. Oh. That one.
4: Not that big.
5: That's pretty big.
0: Okay.
3: Do dragons count as lizards?
1: Oh. They might.
3: Smaug? If they do, then that's my favourite.
4: Cool it. Is it pronounced Smaug or Smaug?
2: What?
4: Like the great
5: lizard. I think it's Smaug. Yeah, I think so.
4: Yeah, all right.
5: But I'm not sure.
1: What are you saying right now?
5: the dragon in the Hobbit.
1: Yeah. Oh.
5: You guys need to read more books.
0: Okay, we will continue the discussions after this next song
1: Hey.
0: Called Lucy.

0: You're listening to 3D Radio. We are here with The Strangers.
1: We're back.
0: Yeah. You just heard the song Lucy off of the upcoming EP Lucy and the Time Machine. When is that releasing?
1: That is releasing March 20th, next week. Friday,
0: wow. Yeah. Oh, intriguing. And I know you guys have an EP launch.
2: Yes.
0: Yeah.
3: It's on the 27th.
4: Better see you beautiful people there. I think the entrance is pretty cheap as well.
1: It's like...
4: yeah. And some other great bands on the lineup. Shout
1: Violet,
4: out to...
1: Violet, Harlot and Goldfish.
4: Yeah, Goldfish are great.
3: Shout out Goldfish and Violet, Harlot.
4: A big fan of Violet, Harlot as well.
1: I can't wait to hear Chips live for the third time.
0: That's true, actually. Mm. Okay. You said that, two or three songs off the EP were written quite a few years ago.
1: Mm.
0: How, which, have there been artists or songs or anything that has inspired change in these songs since you first created them or started working on them?
4: I think I changed up my drum parts a lot because I got into listening to dance music a lot, like house, drum and bass and all that, sort of like a few months after we formed the band, so... That definitely had like a lot of influence in my drum parts.
3: Yeah,
5: I find that just like playing the songs over and over and all the music you listen to kind of just channels into your playing, you know?
4: Yeah, definitely.
5: And like I started listening to a bunch of jazz. I started learning jazz on bass and like it just, the notes just come out, you know?
1: Yeah. I had like a full Beatles phase after we covered cricket. Well, when we tried to do... I'm the Walrus that one time.
3: Oh, yes.
1: And then like literally a year after we met, we're like, guys, I'm into the Beatles, and they're like, come and join us. Yeah. Yeah,
3: exactly.
4: Everything should be a Beatles
3: movie. Exactly. Right. I think the songs have just been like, they never feel finished. Like even now they don't feel like they're finished.
4: Mm.
3: You know, they've been evolving since day one.
4: And they will be always different every time we play them live.
3: Yeah, exactly. You come see it live and then you can see.
0: Yeah, that's what's so great about live music. It just changes constantly. Yeah.
3: Yeah, exactly. So, improvising has always been a big thing for us as well.
0: That's actually pretty epic, yeah.
4: It's like every practice there's some sort of jam where we write a whole song and then we just never play it again because it's gone.
1: Sometimes we record it.
3: Goodbye, Giuseppe.
1: Yeah.
4: Permission to whip out Goodbye, Giuseppe.
3: We'll
4: save that for a later day.
1: Yeah. When Giuseppe actually leaves the band, for real.
3: Nah. Whoa.
4: As if. Why are you saying when?
3: That's my song. Why are you saying when?
4: What are you planning, Imogen?
1: I'm not planning anything.
0: Okay. Do you guys want to play your next song?
3: Alrighty.
0: Yeah.
3: This is the last one.
0: Yeah. Oh, wait. Is there anything you want to tell us about this song?
1: This song.
3: It's very, very psychedelic and long.
1: Yeah.
3: It's definitely...
1: Because it's like it's probably my favourite song to do. It's the hardest song.
3: We're all very, very proud of this one, I guess.
0: All right, everyone. This is Time Machine.
4: It's about an ancient trap that they used in the medieval times called tripping balls.
1: No, it's not.
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0: 3D Radio 93.7 FM. You are listening to Live from Studio 3. I am Maisie, and you just listened to Time Machine by tonight's guests, The Strangers. That was really, really epic, guys. That was.
1: I'm sorry for my voice crack.
0: Don't worry, it's just a vocal flip. It's actually really experimental and cool.
2: Yeah.
0: But no, I actually, yeah, no, couldn't. I didn't pick up on it. It's okay.
3: I just want to take this opportunity to say thank you to 3D Radio for having us tonight.
2: Yeah.
3: It's a very lovely studio.
1: Thank you to CJ Porter for recommending us.
3: And yeah, we're very thankful for the opportunity to get up here and play some music for everyone who happens to be listening right now. So yeah, shout out to all you guys.
4: Thanks guys.
0: Thank you. And thank you guys for being here and writing really great music.
3: Any day.
1: Thank Dale Taylor for that.
3: Dale Taylor, shout out Dale Taylor. What a man. What a legend. I would not have passed TAFE if it wasn't for Dale Taylor.
1: Shout out to Derek as well.
3: Hey, I love people called Derek.
0: So your EP, Lucy and the Time Machine, does that have an overarching theme or anything that connects them, or is it just kind of like these songs are cool?
1: Well, the song, the same key.
2: Yeah, they all like, they sort of transition into each other, each song on the EP.
0: Oh, that's
2: like
0: nice.
2: One big listening experience.
0: Mm.
2: And then, they're sort of just tied together by the general vibe and the sound. I guess, the fact that we wrote them all around the same time.
4: Yeah. A kind of narrative came out of nowhere. All the songs kind of started working together to build this narrative, especially Time Machine. Depending on the way you interpret it, it's like, it's really cool.
1: Yeah, I mean, I see you have Lizard, which is just there, and then you have Lucy, which is just, longing and yearning for something.
3: But it's funkadelic as well.
1: Yeah, funkadelic. And then you have Time Machine, which is also that, but more at an extreme level, I guess, and you're wishing that kind of, I don't know.
3: Wish that you could turn back time, you had a time machine or something.
4: Someday.
2: Go to space.
4: And then
1: it's like
4: you yearn for something more, and then
1: like
4: you find
1: a
4: time
1: machine.
4: You're
1: a lizard.
3: You yearn for the mind.
1: And it's like, I wish I was a lizard, and you turn to a lizard. And then the sun goes, and then the sun goes up, and it's Lucy, and it's like, oh, I'm bathing in the sun right now. I'm having such a wonderful time. And then the sun goes down, and you miss the sun.
4: There you go.
2: There we go. There's an overarching narrative all along.
4: We didn't even know about it.
3: Album ever.
4: Thought ahead already. Yeah.
0: Yeah. What a heartfelt story, guys.
4: He really wanted to go back in time to when the sun was.
2: We should have gone back in time and done that interview again and told him.
0: I'm just wondering, was there any Doctor Who influence in Time Machine?
2: Yeah.
0: Or... Okay, good.
4: Funny you mentioned that.
0: All right, well, I don't know how many of you are Doctor Who fans, but who's your favourite Doctor, guys?
2: Don't even get me started, actually.
1: Do you want to go first, Wilfred, or should I?
2: I love number 10. He's probably number one for me.
1: Yes. I think...
4: Number 10's number one.
1: Yeah, I would go David Tennant as well, or Matt Smith. Do you know Doctor Who? Do you want to chime in on this conversation?
4: Not
1: Lily?
4: That well that I give you.
1: No? Is it just us nerds? All right, vibe.
4: Yeah,
0: okay, well, I agree with both of you. I started watching because of David Tennant, but I do have a soft spot for Nine now.
2: Yeah, he's so good.
0: But I'm glad there was a bit of Doctor Who influence, because when I first listened to the EP, is obviously a little different because you can add some more effects and such. So to the audience, when Time Machine is released, you may kind of notice the Doctor Who influence-ish in the intro. Yeah. At least that's what I picked up on.
2: I don't know.
1: You should talk about what was originally the intro of that song.
2: Oh, yeah. Originally, we genuinely had audio from the first episode of Doctor Who as the intro for that song, but we weren't sure about the legal situation surrounding that, so...
1: Legally, we did not actually do that.
4: We also own a time machine.
1: We also do own a time machine.
4: We hide it
1: in Wilfred's backyard.
4: Wilfred's backyard.
1: Yeah.
4: It works. Just don't try it.
1: What do you mean, don't try it? Already did.
0: Okay, I'm just glad to hear that Doctor Who is still alive and well.
2: Exactly. Yeah. Yes,
4: that's what we're carrying. To the next
1: and like Back to the Future as well.
4: I love Back to the Future.
2: Oh, yeah.
0: Yeah, I rewatched that recently. That's a That's an interesting one, but so good.
1: Yeah,
2: it's one of the best movies. I don't know if it's aged as well as some other sci-fi movies like, but
1: well, the second one's like, it's 2015. There are hoverboards.
4: I don't remember that in 2015.
1: I don't remember that.
2: No.
1: Was that 2015 or 2016?
3: Yeah, they had like the, what's it called, like the Segways. They were the closest thing we ever got to hoverboards, I reckon.
4: Yeah.
0: Oh,
1: yeah.
0: Okay.
3: I miss bottle flips and the dab.
1: Oh, yeah,
3: and MLG.
1: 2016, like we're going back 2016, right? Shit.
2: That is 10 years ago.
1: Mm.
4: Oh,
1: damn.
4: What?
1: How old were we?
5: What's your language, Imogen?
1: Oh, how old were we, though?
2: I was 9.
1: Oh, damn. Probably was the same. No.
4: No. Yeah.
2: Just take the one off of your age. And then...
1: No, but like, oh.
4: No, like, you were 8.
1: I was 8. Obviously, yeah. Yeah.
4: Something like that.
1: Mm.
5: Clearly didn't learn maths when you were 8.
1: No, I didn't.
2: Oh.
1: Dropped out of
4: Better
1: maths.
4: Go back in time.
1: I dropped out of maths in like year 11.
4: How did that influence the writing of The Strangers catalogue?
1: A lot.
2: Alrighty. Do you reckon we're ready?
3: Let's make some more beautiful music.
2: Let's make some more beautiful music.
1: Mm. Yeah. Oh, yeah.
0: It's, yeah. You're listening to 3D Radio and you're about to listen to Jaywalker.
1: Jaywalker.
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0: That was Jay Walker by tonight's guests, The Strangers.
1: Okay, so we were talking about movies.
2: Yeah, that happened.
1: Yeah, okay, there are... the bass string has gone a little awry.
3: Managed to break a bass string.
2: Literally like the start of the song.
3: That just shows you how powerful the... The EP sound waves. You know, yeah. As soon as you listen to EP, you'll break your bass strings.
1: And that is very enticing. Mm. Okay. We were talking about, you know, Doctor Who and Back to the Future a little earlier. And I am wondering, what movies would you have wanted The Strangers to have a featured song on? It can be very indulgent if you want.
4: That's
3: a hard question.
4: Yeah, because there's so many movies that I wouldn't want to like taint, you know. So many great movies.
3: Just chuck us in the end credit scene. Or
4: I reckon my favorite movie at the moment probably would be 2001: A Space Odyssey.
3: Of course.
2: Yeah.
3: Awesome. What?
4: Did you just actually
2: Did
4: say
2: you just
4: that?
2: Say that was Star Trek?
3: The bass player just even asked that, right? If that was Star Trek. No wonder he broke a bass string. She broke a bass string.
4: Lily did.
2: I'm trying to think. What would be good fit for The Strangers? There's the movie that I saw actually recently that features time travel in it, and it is called. It's called Nirvana the Band the, Nirvana the Band.
3: Nirvana the Band
2: the TV show,
3: show
2: the movie
3: the TV show the movie.
2: That's yes, cool, I,

0: Yeah, I haven't watched
1: all the titles.
0: And it is actually kind of fire, and I feel like the Strangers fit right in. And they just take a good lot of the Back to the Future time travel lore. Though they do mess it up in the second act.
2: Bro.
3: Oh, well. Oh, well. What about you, Giuseppe?
2: Okay. Imagine we're like that backing band at the end of Back to the Future. And instead of freaking Johnny B. Good, we're just playing Jaywalker. Imagine like the ripple in time that would happen.
0: Bro,
2: if that
0: Ethan Joy experience would be so proud of you right
2: now.
0: that would be cool.
2: Be sick. I want to meet friggin' Doc Brown.
0: Yeah. Yeah, right.
4: Yeah, good choices, honestly. Mm. This is all fun.
0: Henry, did you go?
2: What
5: movie would we like to make the soundtrack for?
0: Yeah.
2: So that kind of thing, yeah.
5: I reckon like the Inbetweeners or something, or like the Australian equivalent. I don't know, just like a comedy show, because we could do like that weird, like quirky, groovy stuff. That's what I really like playing.
0: Yeah.
2: It'll be all the transitions between scenes.
5: Yeah, all the transitions between scenes and that. Yeah.
0: Freaking Scary Movie 6 or something.
5: Scary movies.
0: We'll appear in Scary Movie 7, and it won't be bad like Scary Movie. No, like Scream 7.
5: Or maybe like a dramatic, like dark crime thriller, you know, like real, like ambient sort of.
3: Maybe like,
5: that sort of stuff.
4: I have one other very relevant and very important question.
0: All right, hit it.
4: If you could put one of your songs on any analog format, which would you choose? And by the way, last interview I did, Jorts of the Empty Head said a Game Boy, so
2: a
4: literally
2: Game Boy.
4: Anything.
3: Any analog format.
5: One of those like wax
2: the format.
4: So I was thinking, you know, like you could do CD. That's a little boring. Mm. Oh, or like
3: a digital format.
2: Done.
4: Like a phonograph cylinder, even.
5: Yeah. that's what I was saying. Like one of those wax cylinders.
3: Vinyl's too boring of it.
2: What
3: so.
2: Is it? A calculator.
3: Calculator.
2: You know how people like play
5: cool
2: Mario
5: to get on,
2: on calculators? We should do that.
3: Have you seen those roads where you like drive along it? And that bumps, so it like vibrates your car, and it like
5: I think we've got
3: plays a song.
5: We've got the award for the most niche audio medium with that one.
2: I mean, he said a Game Boy, so.
3: Oh, you know, actually, you know that one golden disc on the Voyager spacecraft that they sent out into space? That. Yeah, we can represent humanity for all of time.
5: Minecraft music disc.
0: Minecraft, we gotta be in Minecraft.
4: Oh, that's good.
2: Lock that in. That's
4: yeah. Yeah. Okay.
5: Nah, it's definitely not analog.
2: Minecraft.
4: You know what? Yeah,
3: within
4: I changed
3: game,
4: my mind.
3: I
4: it doesn't.
3: Guess.
4: It. Yeah, it doesn't even have to be analog because that's too good.
2: Minecraft
3: Minecraft is too good.
4: I really hope in the next update you guys get Lizzie and the Time Machine EP in Minecraft. Oh, yeah.
0: Mm.
4: Speaking of music, this is 421.
0: Oh, my God. Oh. Wow. What? Listen to it now on Spotify and Apple Music.

0: 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You are listening to Live from Studio 3. That was 421 by The Strangers, which has been released for a while, so you can find it.
1: Yes. Can I ask a question?
0: Yes.
1: Is there like two other studios, or is it called Studio 3? Is in Studio 3 from like 3D Radio?
0: There are two other studios, yeah.
1: Oh, but sick.
0: I think they purposely called this one Studio 3, though.
2: I thought it was named after ABC Me, like ABC 3.
0: Yeah, that's what I thought too, because that's like the best.
2: Yeah.
0: Like, why wouldn't you name something after ABC?
3: Yeah.
2: Yeah.
3: I love ABC. After the best thing ever?
2: Yeah.
1: It's the best studio ever. I've got like a whole like setup around the drum kit with all the soundproofing and stuff. It's really good foldbacks. very healthy stuff. Great studio. You know,
3: highly like recommend.
1: It's a very nice place to make some music.
0: Thank you. Okay, we're coming to the end of the show. This will be the last little talking bit. I don't really have any other questions because I just figured maybe you'd want to. You know, what's the next gig, and remind people when the EP comes out.
3: Well, we've got our EP launch again, we'll say it again, at the Ed Castle on the 27th of March.
4: Of March, with Violet Harlot and Goldfish.
3: Should be awesome. Tickets are cheaper online, so buy them now.
4: And the release for the EP is March 20th, which is next week on Friday.
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4: Yes, right, you can pre-save it.
3: Pre-save it.
4: Link in our Insta bio.
3: Exactly.
4: On Linktree, yeah.
0: And the Instagram is The Strangers ADL, right?
3: That would be right. Mm-hmm.
0: Yes. Where can you find the EP?
3: When it's out, it should be on every streaming service. All everywhere. Right. And we're selling CDs as well at our EP launch. So if you come along,
5: I've seen them.
3: Yeah, we've got the lot.
4: They're great. I have a t-shirt and it's the first one sold, but it's at Wilfred's house and he needs to give it to me.
5: Wow. I want a t-shirt. They won't let me have one.
4: No,
1: I still haven't even seen the t-shirts like in the flesh.
4: Yeah. You have to wait till Sunday.
1: They're very high quality cotton, though, I know that.
4: Yes, very nice printing, thank you very much. Shout out to them.
3: Exactly.
1: Mm. Make sure you buy yourself a Stranger shirt so everyone knows you like cool music.
0: Mm. Okay. We do have like a few minutes.
4: Yeah. What should we do?
1: Anyone know any jokes?
0: No, actually. That's...
4: What's a cool thing we could say about the like recording process? How was it?
0: Yeah, exactly. Yeah. Okay, well, actually, do you guys start with just... Well, you said earlier that you kind of all just jam and improvise. So I don't think this question is going to apply, but like, yeah, do you start with one instrument and go from there? Or
3: every song is so completely different in terms of how we write it. Like sometimes we start with... the lyrics. Sometimes we start with something
4: we mainly just start with a guitar riff.
3: Yeah.
4: That is what normally happens.
3: It's normally a guitar riff.
0: Yeah.
2: A lot of the riffs do come from improvising, though.
3: Yeah, exactly. Yeah. Like
5: the long one. Yeah. That was crazy.
3: Yeah.
4: And then I take, like, I just steal riffs from what you don't get. No, what you don't actually put into the song, I just steal as melodies.
3: Fair enough.
4: Yeah.
3: Yeah. That makes sense.
5: The recording process, though, was one of the coolest things I've ever done.
4: Interim Studios is a really good studio.
5: Yeah.
3: Yeah, shout out Interim.
5: We were there for like 3 days.
4: 3 days, Interim Studios.
5: Incredible looking studio, all this vintage gear.
3: Yeah.
5: I used a vintage Big Muff. It was the coolest
3: thing ever. Shout out the vintage 1970s Roland Space Echo.
5: That was
3: sick. We overused that, but it was... No, we underused it, to be honest, in my opinion.
2: Kind of personified the time machine a little bit.
3: Yeah, exactly.
2: And towards the end of the EP.
5: That was our time machine.
3: Yeah.
1: Does anyone remember the studio engineer's name? He was
3: Marcus
4: Anthony.
1: Marcus Anthony. What a legend.
4: Shout out to Marcus Anthony.
5: I don't think we could have asked for a better one.
1: He was on quality control. He made sure we were making incredible music.
5: Yeah.
1: What do you mean damage control?
5: He took our crazy time machine friggin' ideas and then like actually
3: made it real.
5: Us a good product.
4: Yeah, correct.
3: Yeah.
1: amazing behind the desk.
3: I reckon we just about have time to play the long one.
4: The lost one.
3: The lost
4: it's
3: one.
4: It's been renamed because we're going to make longer songs, so there's no point.
3: Yeah, that's true.
4: Calling it the long one.
3: Exactly. 11 minutes isn't long enough.
1: It's still very, very long.
0: thank you guys for coming in and playing.
4: Thank you for hosting.
0: Yeah,
1: thank you so much for having us.
4: Yeah, thanks.
0: I'm really excited for when your songs come up on the database and we can start playing them. Yeah. And thank you to the tech team for making sure, you know, the audience can hear you guys.
4: Yes, thank you.
0: Yes.
5: Thank you, tech team.
0: Yes. So this is The Lost One. This is live from 3D, live from Studio 3 signing off.
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1: Okay, Robin, nice to see you.
2: Hi, Kelly. Lovely to be here.
1: Thank you. So I'm Kelly Small, and we're at the CWA birthday celebration. So the CWA Association has been running in Bellingen for 90 years.
2: Yes, that's right. Right back in 1933, a group of ladies got together and they formed the first Bellingen branch of the Country Women's Association.
1: Yes.
2: And they've been running ever since.
1: So I was listening earlier. Can you tell me a little bit about the beginning of the Country Women's Association in Bellingen? So whereabouts did you start? Where did you meet?
2: Well, the very first two members were Mrs. Hewitt and Mrs. Hammond, and they got together and formed the branch. And so at first they had to just meet in a function room that was donated to them, mm-hmm. to a couple of rooms in 1934. But after a lot of work with lots of different people, including the Shire Council and members of Parliament, police, Crown Lands, they managed to get a lease on Crown Land, which is to Church Street, Bellingen. Yes. So in 1940, the rooms were opened, mm-hmm. and there's been a bit of extension over the years, but basically the 1940 CWA rooms are still functioning in Church Street, Bellingen.
1: So Mrs. Hewitt and Mrs. Hammond, would they be the partners or married to... You're not sure? Yeah, I would imagine George Hewitt and Mr. Hammond from the Hammond and Wheatley building. And Mr. Hewitt was, I think, I might get this wrong, but maybe like did design.
2: That was Dr. Hewitt.
1: No, Dr. Hewitt, that's yeah. right, Dr. Mm. Hewitt. Mm. Yeah. So that's we're just on an historical site. And, you know, this building is has been used over the years for so many different things. So yes. That brings us to the...
2: Since 1945, there was a baby health clinic has been here. Until quite recently, that's been functioning.
1: Yes, I brought my babies into this little room and got lots of care and great advice as a new mum. It was, you know, a bit overwhelming. It was really lovely to just be able to pop in here in town, you know, through the garden and into the little room. So, and can you tell me some of the other things? One of the ladies was saying to me about accommodation in Sydney and things like that with the CWA. When you're a country woman back in the day, it was hard if you had to go to Sydney for, you know, for health reasons or kids who were sick. And can you tell me a bit about that?
2: Yes, there is accommodation available in Sydney at a good rate for CWA members. I'm not sure at the moment whether it's a separate hotel or not, but it certainly still is available in Sydney for CWA members, yes.
1: Yeah. And so what are some of the things that the CWA has done over the years? Like you were saying, so you were set up here in the 40s. So what's some more of the history that you guys have done?
2: Well, I've only been a member for a few years in Bellingen, and The CWA Bellingen branch has been functioning, doing many of the traditional things that CWA does, like cooking and craft and that sort of thing.
1: The famous scones.
2: And scones, wonderful yes. scones, and raising money for various charities.
1: Yes.
2: But the other thing about CWA that really drew me into becoming a member is that it's much broader than that. It's the biggest advocacy group in probably in Australia that represents women,
1: yes.
2: not just country women, but mainly country women. And so they advocate for all sorts of things, everything from, you know, sort of road safety issues, many health issues, education issues for rural and remote in particular. So that's a very important aspect of CWA. The other thing that also intrigued me was that there is a real emphasis on trying to educate the women who are members.
1: Yes.
2: So there's an international component where every year we study a particular country around the world. There's an agricultural and environment component where the state picks a particular animal, native animal, a native plant, and a non-native feral animal that is a pest. So we study those, and so each meeting we try to have some information that people share. There's an emphasis on being involved in cultural activities in your own community. So it's sort of much more than just the craft and the cooking.
1: Yeah, it's very broad. I think people don't realise quite how broad. And I would imagine back in the day and even now, living in an isolated area is very isolating. So, you know, if you're in Western like right out west in Moree and areas, you know, but even if you're in Bellingen, if you're at Kallang or if you're at Thora, and as a woman it can be quite isolating, and connecting somewhere like this is quite a comfort to people and very helpful.
2: Yes, that's right. Yeah. So meeting up with people that can share ideas with you and share concerns and get that support is very important, and yeah. that's what people can do if they come to a place like CWA.
1: Yeah. You were saying too, the CWA is we would love some new members, some Bellingen women to come and join in and support our local CWA, because it can just be a lot of fun. You can learn some things and make some new friends. And I can see that it's very welcoming to new members. Would you agree with that?
2: Yes, I hope so. I think so. We would love to see some new members, no matter what age they are, because I think any group will be revitalised by getting new blood into it. And so it would be wonderful to see a few more people so that we can expand what we can do and we can share a much broader sort of view of the world if we have more people, which would be wonderful.
1: Yeah, wonderful. All right, thank you so much for speaking to me today. And so listeners, if this has touched your heart at all and you would be interested in joining the CWA, is there a number on the door, or how would they get in contact? Or you meet the first Monday?
2: Yes, we meet. There's a meeting on the first Monday of every month at 9:30, starting at 9:30, when we, you know, have a cuppa, and then we have a bit of a business meeting, but also sharing time. There's also craft that meets every Thursday morning. There's a craft group that meets, so you can always pop in then, or you can contact our president, Kay Guinness. We can give you her phone number.
1: Great. Thank you so much. I really appreciate it. So, listeners, the CWA in Bellingen, what a wonderful place to meet up. Thank you so much.
2: Thank you.
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1: Hi, I'm Stephen Abel, founder of 2BBB FM. 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So I'd put on, you know, my radio costume, which was a tie and whatever, and I went to the Yeronga Chamber of Commerce and spoke there. I went to the Bellingen Chamber of Commerce. I went to the Dorrigo Chamber of Commerce. And I eventually joined these various chambers of commerce and talked to them about what we expected to do with a community radio station and how it would unite the community in terms of, you know, the newcomers and the established community. The reaction was mixed from the business community, or at least the members of the Chamber of Commerce. They wondered whether it would be financially viable in Bellingen. They wondered whether they themselves would actually buy sponsorship, a.k.a. advertising. And I had to say that, well, they're not listening to any other radio stations because we can't hear them from Kempsey and Grafton on AM radio. This is going to be FM, and it'll be clear as a bell. And just talking about what we could do with it. And that was it. It was selling a dream.
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1: 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You are tuned in to Definition Radio on this station and around the nation on the Community Radio Network. I am your host for this episode, The Prophet. That first track was Frenemies by Stephen the Levite, featuring a whole bunch of dudes. And man, it is incredible to be back here and to be thinking that we are literally halfway through the year. So if you are an accountant or a finance manager or a small business owner, happy financial new year to you. This is the 1st of July 2022, and I cannot believe that half of this year has already blurred by, but I'm pumped because I got a great episode for you guys today. This is part two of a theme that I did maybe at the start of last year, and that was BYO neck brace. Bring your own neck brace, because this is going to be all bangers. All the types of tracks that you just put on that stank face and nod your head along to until you need a neck brace. Today is all about giving yourself whiplash, because look, we've had a lot of great themes, if I don't say so myself, and and basically, you know, I've loved playing a lot of new stuff. I've loved bringing some new guys out of the woodwork. I've loved reflecting on a lot of heavier topics, especially in our current circumstances. There's just a lot of stuff going on in the world. I've loved bringing out some tracks that were really heartfelt stuff. But every now and then, it is time to just switch off the world, pop on Definition Radio, and nod your head until your neck hurts and the room stinks, basically. So this is BYO Neck Brace Part 2. And I'm bringing you some bangers. So to kick it off, it would only feel right to somehow be reminiscent of part one. One of the first tracks I played was Raw Like by the bro Oakbridge. And that was like kind of setting the standard for the banger, for the head nod and action of BYO Neck Brace. So I thought this time around, I'm going to revisit that, but this is a remix version. And this time it's featuring Sounds Like Disciple from Brisbane. What better way to kick this off? Let's get some Oakbridge to set the bar, because this is going to be all about bangers, head nodding stuff, punchlines, straight bars. We are getting like heaps of throwbacks. This is like a flashback episode for me. I'm bringing out all my favorites from the hard drive. So strap in, wear a seatbelt, put a mouth guard in, wear a helmet, and bang a hole through that wall on Definition.

0: Roar, I'ma give it to you.
1: Yes, that was Roar Like by the man himself, Oak Bridge. Well, not himself, because that was featuring Sounds Like Disciple and DJ Mathematics. But what better way to kick off BYO Neck Brace than to allow Oak Bridge to come in and set the bar, set the standard for energy, for delivery, and massive head nod action. And hopefully you haven't got whiplash yet, because we've got plenty more tracks to come on this episode. But big ups to the man Oak Bridge. You can catch him monthly also hosting on Definition with the man Jabs. But look, we're gonna head over to America. I've got two massive bangers back to back for you. I got the man Zeta Blacksmith with Go Do, and then after that, Dayton featuring once again Monster Tava. That is the man that I introduced in Out the Woodwork. And he is not only a beast in the ring as a wrestler, but he is a beast on the microphone. So keep on keeping on. Stay on. Do not change the station. We've got heaps of bangers this episode. We are just going back to back, straight bangers, straight bars. Wind your windows down and turn this up if you were in your car. It is my absolute pleasure to bring you this episode. I've been waiting to just get in and just do mass throwbacks, hectic tracks, because sometimes you just need to do that. So let's, if you can come with me on this journey, we're going to switch off the world for the next chunk of time and just absorb the awesomeness that is the tracks coming out of Definition Radio.
2: All right, I see you, Chris. Hey, this how you feel? Hey, well, you know what I want, right? Yeah? Give him the bean bamboo. Yeah, what you know about the bean bamboo, baby?

0: Yes, yes, that was Back in the Ring by Dayton featuring the man Monster Tava, or M Tava. And then before that was Zeta Blacksmith with Go Do. Two epic tracks on BYO Neck Brace Part 2 here on Definition Radio. And man, that Back in the Ring track, that was from Dayton's release, which was a killer release called CHH Ain't Dead. And you know what? This episode will 100% prove that statement. All the newer tracks that we've been playing lately have been absolute bangers. The new school stuff, the up and comers that are doing your golden era, your boom bap, your more experimental dudes. There are dudes continually bringing out stuff who are kind of new to the game, new in the action. And there are guys who have been around a long time who have longevity that are not just kind of, you know, hit and rinse repeat on their stuff, but evolving and growing, which is, you know, part of the art of an MC, the part of a lyricist, but as an artist too, to continue in your craft, in your way, but also evolve with the times. So you know what, CHH Ain't Dead, man. Most of the dudes we're playing, especially these old school guys that are still around, I would put them bar for bar with anyone, for real. So I am with great pride I am very proud to share these songs, because we have some absolute beasts that have, you know, been bringing out and still bringing out good music. And not just around the globe, but locally, man. We got heaps. So interstate, let's head on up to Brisbane. I've got a few hectic dudes there. We've got one of them as a real throwback, which is Broadcast from their Clear in the Air album with Who's Next featuring DJ Butcher. Before that, Word on the Street Crew with their title track. Check it out.
1: They say you gotta crawl before you walk, that you gotta stand tall before you talk. They say you gotta move from milk to meat, but we just put that

0: Yeah, that was Who's Next featuring DJ Butcher by Broadcast. And before that was What Word on the Street Crew, their title track. And I tell you what, that's two crews, Brisbane fellas, all four of them. And man, killing it. What better peeps for the old BYO neck brace? But we're going to kind of semi-linger around Brisbane. One fella who is my all-time favorite Brisbane fellas, you know, not to play favorites, but someone that I've always admired for their delivery, their just consistency in bringing dope lyrics, is the man Resident. He's a part of the Elect Strangers crew, Change the Tape, Fortune, before that, Storm Troop, multiple other stuff, the Forefathers Project. But he is a part of a crew, another one called the Doppelganger Project, which is four people. Resident, down here in Sydney, my man, Mystery, over in the States, just me from the Scribbling Idiots, and all the way over in Birmingham in England, Pythagoras the Praying Mantis. Now, those four, all at separate times, have somewhat been reminiscent of each other physically and just decided to make the Doppelganger Project because I think they all find themselves quite handsome and wanted to merge together like some sort of Voltron model. But anyway, so we're going to linger in Brisbane to get the man Resident on board, get his mates along with one of their tracks, Punchlines. All of those guys have a keen interest in martial arts, so why not double it up and then head over to the States with the man Rap Is a Martial Art with his track John Wick. I hope your neck is braced and ready.
1: Master, how may I walk a peaceful path when the world is seldom peaceful?
2: Peace lies not in the world, grasshopper, but in the man who walks the path.
1: But in my path may be men not filled with peace.
2: Then seek a different path.

0: Yes, that was the two up on the martial arts tip. Rap is a martial art brought us John Wick. And then before that, the bros, the doppelganger project with punchlines. And look, hopefully your neck is not too sore. I have been nodding along, going hectic. And if you're hearing any background noise, it is because, as you are probably well aware, if you're in this state, this is the start of the school holidays. And there's a lot of craziness going on. So what better way to kick off your mid-year school holidays with some cure bars, punchlines, all that good stuff here on Definition. Now, we're gonna look, it's the moment we've all been waiting for, so we're going to just roll into it. The throwback, the flashback. I feel like there's a lot of pressure here because last year I brought a flashback that did get some loving, and I was very pleased with that. But as I've said quite humbly, it's easier to get win the flashback challenge when like 90% of your tracks are flashbacks anyway. But look, we're going to roll back to a couple of my favorites. Tunnel Rats, one of my first Christian hip hop crews that I listened to and fell in love with their track TRs. And then after that, a massive big love to the man, Theory Has It, from the Scribbling Idiots and multiple other contexts, his title track from his album Extra Credit, because this album just turned 15 years old. So let's get into some TRs, and then after that, Extra Credit, the title track from the man, Theory Has It, 15 years. Happy 15 years, my bro. Keep them tracks rolling. Come on.
1: I feel like David must have felt standing before Goliath.

Yeah, that was my double flashback tracks. Theory Has It with his title track from the Extra Credit album, which just turned 15 years old. So it is going to be getting its L plates on those cars by now, man. That is awesome. Big ups. 15 years, and he's been in the game a lot longer and for a lot longer to come, because I feel like in many ways, certain aspects of his journey in certain elements, in particular as a producer, are not getting a second wind. They're actually just taking off in some ways, like to the level that he is, yeah, really being seen and appreciated for his incredible talent as a producer, and you know, for that longevity is rewarded. For anyone out there who's a creative, whether you're an MC, a producer, a DJ, a muso, a visual artist, whatever it is that you do, it's so easy to forget to celebrate the goals along the way and the small things that you used to celebrate, and that can kind of rob you of your joy and forget to stick it out and do it because you love it. And then for some reason, somewhere along the lines, when that longevity kicks in and you realize you don't need to prove yourself to anyone anymore, people start to really notice, and opportunities come out of the blue, out of nowhere, that turn things around completely. And that has happened with many people in many contexts that I've journeyed with. I celebrate when I see that stuff, like with Summer Theory Has Its opportunities that are happening at the moment. Like, he's producing for some incredible, notable people outside of just our realm, but in general. And then before that was TR's. Come on. So this has been the BYO Neck Brace, and we're going to wrap it up. We're going to get local with my bro Izzy, Time Don't Wait, and we're going to finish it all up with Stephen the Levite again, which we open with. It's a Stephen the Levite sandwich. I've been your host, The Prophet, and I will see you guys next month. Much love. Peace.

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1: Gary, and what are you pushing today at the market?
2: As ever, the soap cakes. So, palm oil free soap. Make it here in Bellingen. We use local olive oil. Well, from Moree's, that's localish, New South Wales. Also use macadamia oil from Nambucca. Some local essential oils, lots of local other things included, like beeswax, honey, some herbs from the garden. They all find their way in the soaps. But yeah, just soaps that make you look young, keep you young, look after your skin, that sort of thing.
1: So what's the big difference between soap that you make and commercially made soap?
2: Commercially, soap generally will dry your skin out. I mean, that's what a lot of people say. They say they can't use soap because it dries their skin out, and that's just because of the... They put in a lot of extra horrible ingredients, detergents, lathering agents, artificial perfumes, things to make the soap look whiter than it would normally be. Also, when you make soap, a natural chemical reaction is that you effectively create vegetable glycerin, but commercially that vegetable glycerin is then removed, so the soap is effectively

0: reduced in quality because it's lost that goodness, and they sell you the rubbish that's left. So it's like comparing chalk and cheese, you know.
1: All right, and let's see, you've got a variety here. You've got lava, turmeric and lemon, spiced orange, eucalyptus, aniseed and coffee. Aniseed. Is that like real coffee in there?
0: Real coffee granules that have... So they're, the coffee granules are in there just for the colour, the swirl. And, yeah, they've been passed through my coffee machine, so the coffee hasn't been wasted. You just use it afterwards. That one actually came about for a local bed and breakfast out in the Promised Land called Aniseed. And they wanted an aniseed soap, so that goes in all of their rooms. The guests often come by and go, oh, no, that's soap. And similarly, two or three of the other ones, they all find their way into local B&Bs. Yeah. Local stores, Kombu, the greengrocer, Weave. Yeah, and they support us and sell the soap as well. So it's good.
1: Well done.
0: Thanks a lot.
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0: Are you a rich man?
1: What do you mean rich? What do you mean?
0: You have a lot of possessions, a lot of money in the bank.
1: Position make you rich? I don't have that type of richness. My richness is life, forever.
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1: Good morning. And would you like to introduce yourself?
2: Sure. My name is Laurie Jo Hammond, and today I'm doing the Bellingen show for my great-great-grandfather.
1: Oh my gosh, that's so amazing. So can you give, for people who don't know amazing background of the Hammond family, can you give us a little bit of a background about where your family is from and the amazing history that they have in the Bellingen township?
2: Absolutely. So William Joseph Hammond was the original Hammond who did the Hammond and Wheatley building back in 1900.
1: Oh, my favourite building in town.
2: It is the most beautiful building and it's now heritage listed.
1: Great.
2: We had four generations above me go through the Hammond and Wheatley family, 88 years of ownership and operation.
1: That's
2: so
1: amazing.
2: I'm lucky enough that I got to see that building when I was two. It was sold, but I got to experience that when I was just a little girl, so it was really special. But I'm lucky enough to have all of this history kept in some beautiful boxes from my dad. We've been carrying around the 100-year-old ledgers for many years now, and I'm finally in a space to be able to share them with Bellingen.
1: Oh, that's so amazing. And just for our listeners, we're in a very rustic shed, really, but it's been done up in the most beautiful way. There are photos of... Do you want to do a little bit of a description of some of the gorgeous black and white photos that you've got here?
2: Absolutely. So yep. Mr. William Hammond was not only a very successful businessman with the Hammond and Wheatley, but he had Rosecliff Jersey Stud in Bellingen, which was his prize love, all his dairy cows. So we've got all the cows up on the walls here. We've got... Yep. The herds and all the single cows. We've got beautiful articles from back in the 30s and 40s about all his prize winners.
1: Amazing.
2: He took some really beautiful shots around Bellingen and Sydney, as you can see as well. So we've got some of those on show here today.
1: The photos of the Harbour Bridge are just stunning. There's also the original plans for the Hammond and Wheatley building are on the wall, which is just a magnificent heritage that your family has in the Bellingen Shire. Yeah, it's really worth a visit, guys. Well, I just wanted to say thank you so much for your time. And I think there's a lot of history here. You were telling us a story about...
2: And Sydney, as you can see as well. So we've got some of those on show here today.
1: The photos of the Harbour Bridge are just stunning. There's also... the original plans for the Hammond and Wheatley building are on the wall, which is just a magnificent heritage that your family has in the Bellingen Shire.

0: So Cecil Hammond, who is my great grandfather, he was born to Nurse Hicks in 1902. And Nurse Hicks was famous for, she was famous for giving 2,000 babies and not losing one mother or a baby. So she was renowned for her back in the day before hospitals.
1: Amazing.
0: She would trudge through the treacherous terrain to women in labour and never lost a mum or a baby. 2,000 was her record.
1: That's a really beautiful heritage, isn't it? And especially we have a lot of beautiful midwives here in the Bellington Valley, and it's very inspiring to hear that.
0: Absolutely.
1: So, thank you so much for your time today. And I think this deserves a little bit more time. I think it would be really great to do a larger interview with you. But thank you so much for today.
0: Oh, thank you so much.
1: All right. Have a good day.
0: Thank you.
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0: 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Hear the voices of your community. Hello, I'm Eloisa. I'm with 2 Triple B FM and I'm a girl guide. Today we are talking to Lynn in the artisan tent at the Bellingen Show. Lynn,
1: yes.
0: How do you dye the wool?
1: I don't dye the wool. I buy it from a girlfriend who dyes it with commercial dyes. But I have tried, and that green, the green there, I have tried with avocados and onion skins, and I think they were the main, and I think silver beet as well. So I've boiled them up in a pot of water, but I didn't really enjoy it that much. I much prefer to spin and to collect enough avocados and avocado skins without them going mouldy was too difficult.
0: And how long does it take to make one ball of wool?
1: Probably about 3 hours. And it's about 3 hours. It's slow.
0: And how many different types of fur have you used, like in your time of doing it?
1: Oh, I have done a whole lot actually. But my I've done sheep, alpaca, done a lot of silk, merino, corriedale, all sorts of different sheep and alpaca, cat and dog. And I'm always open to new ideas of trying things. But my favourite is alpaca. I love spinning alpaca. And so soft.
0: And how many years have you been spinning wool for?
1: I've learnt when I was 15, and I did that for a number of years, and then I didn't take it up again until about 10 years ago. So I've been spinning for 10 years.
0: And how long did it take for you to make the dog fur blanket?
1: Oh, I made that back when I was in my early 20s, and I can't remember, but it would have been a while.
0: And is there a specific type of crochet that you use for the cat rug and the cat blanket and the dog rug?
1: Just granny squares. And that's nice and simple and easy. But I like crocheting too. It's lovely. It's very restful crocheting, isn't it?
0: Yes. Thank you for speaking with me today, Lynn. And I'm Eloisa, and you're listening to 2 Triple B FM.
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1: Hi, I'm Googs. I'm the only presenter presenting today that was presenting back in 1983 when we started. The thing I'm most proud about Triple B is it's the instigator and the nurture. It just goes on. And every generation has its new person who wants to get out there in the world and interview people, like Kai at the moment. And we've been the instigator of people. I can't think of his name, but there's an ABC newsreader who started in the 4 to 5 o'clock time slot at Triple B. We've Joe, the bass player in Grinspoon, did that. There's a couple of guys that started a band in Sydney and I can't think of their name. Paul Woodley ended up being the recorder of the ads on 2SM. It goes on. We've not only created a community here in Bellingen interested in the arts, but we've sent out members into the wider community to spread the word.
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2: 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This next song is called The Deepest Dive. It's about Brisbane and Kangaroo Point and the Story Bridge. And it's about a case of mistaken identity.

0: My goodness, when was the last time you heard a voice like that? That was a truly memorable performance and an honour to witness that. Put your hands together one more time for Timothy Carroll and his very highly accomplished band.
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2: I thought it was a good thing for the town and district. 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And we needed some sort of communication for the valley. Yeah, it was very difficult for the first probably 6 or 7 years because it was started by the alternate people who had moved into the area, and they weren't getting a lot of local support, but that's all changed. We're getting a lot of local support, and I think it's a good thing for the town. One way of getting the new chums and the old residents together, one way of doing it, by communication. Everything's done by communication. Even the ancient people use smoke signals for communication. 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

0: 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The CBAA brings you Australian Music is Bloody Great, a radio series delivered by the Community Radio Network featuring some great Australian artists talking about and playing great Australian artists. So let's do this.
1: Hi. It's Jade
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2: So true. And we're going to kick it off first up with our favourite non-binary anthem, and that's Landline by Funeral. Let's go. Ring it. Beep beep.
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0: Loz and Jade from Worm Girls here, and you're listening to Australian Music is Bloody Great.
1: How good was that? That was Funeral with Landline featuring Bukowski. Such a such an iconic duo, that.
0: An absolute banger. Always love the lyrics of every Funeral song, and that's Funeral with a V instead of the U for those playing along at home and want to check out more of their discography. Great lyrics always get really stuck with me, especially, you know, when I'm also never a daughter and never a son, you know, for real.
1: For real.
0: For real, for real.
1: And speaking of Funeral, this next one is by one of the members of Funeral. This is Darling by Junior.
2: So could you please introduce

0: too.
1: This is Loz and Jade from Worm Girls, and you're listening to bloody great Australian bloody music,
2: you
1: mate.
2: Bloody up.
1: And you know what? The show is called Australian Music is Bloody Great.
2: That was Darling by Junior.
1: Another absolute banger. This one actually was brought to us to play on the show by Nico the drummer.
2: And thanks, Nico.
1: Yeah, thank you, Nico. And Nico said that they picked this one because the One Drops rock.
2: They are some banging One Drops. And actually, there is a music video out on YouTube to that song as well. And it is so sweet. I recommend. Go check out that music video because it's gorgeous. And, you know, we're going to play another song now. Surprise, surprise. And from an artist that, you know, if you are an Aussie music fan and you haven't heard of this artist, you don't know this artist, wake up.
1: Wake.
2: It's time to wake up. We're going to play you a song from one of our favorite artists, Wax. Again, W-A-A-X. Wake up if you don't know Wax, because, or if you just haven't checked them out yet. If you're like, I've always heard about this Wax band. Should I listen to them? Well,
1: yes,
2: you're about to.
1: You should.
2: This next song is Don't Want to Die in the Suburbs by Wax. Let's have a listen.
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0: You know, there's a lot of bloody great Australian music out there, so much that they made a radio show about it. You're listening to Australian music
1: is bloody great.
0: I'm Loz.
1: And I'm Jade.
0: And we're from Web Girls.
1: Yeah. That one was so nice. That was Wax. I don't want to die in the suburbs. And I agree. I don't want to die in the suburbs, personally. Mm-hmm. It's not for me.
0: Yeah.
1: But what is for me is the album that this song is from, Angel's Mess. It's, I think, an album of the year contender. And there's been some good albums, but it's definitely 100%. Up there for me.
0: We're giving you some albums you need to listen to. There's homework when you listen to an Australian Music is Bloody Great episode with Worm Girls.
1: There's homework. Well, there's too much bloody great Australian music.
0: Amen.
1: But while we're talking about dying in the suburbs and crying in the suburbs sometimes as well, let's go over to Lottie McLeod.
0: Lottie McLeod does give crying in the suburbs. That's like a really good segue. Well done.
1: Let's get into our emotions.
0: Yeah.

0: Australian music is bloody great.
1: This is Jade.
0: And Lottie.
1: From Worm Girls.
0: Oh, yeah. Sunburnt by Lottie McLeod. Ooh. What a joyous little melody, that flute in the intro. And the doo-doos. Come on.
1: I was going to harmonize with you. Yeah.
0: Something like that. It's beautiful. And what an earworm.
1: Yeah, I actually saw this one live very recently at a Susie show in Maganjin.
0: Jealous.
1: With Nick Keogh. It was an awesome show. But that song in particular, because Lottie did talk about how it was coming out, and it gave me goosebumps.
0: Yeah.
1: Little goosebumps. And I'm very excited for the rest of that EP that's coming our way some point in 2026.
0: Totally. Super excited about that. And look, we've sort of recently just been talking about, you know, crying a lot. And I just want to bring us back there for a second.
1: We should keep crying.
0: Because I think we need to keep crying. But, you know, this time, why don't we take it to the club?
1: Yeah.
0: If you're a Worm fan, you know this band because we're obsessed with them.
1: Yes.
0: It's Cry Club, and we're going to play for you despite everything.

0: This is Jade.
1: And this is Loz.
0: And this is Australian Music is Bloody Great. Ah! Okay, that was Cry Club.
1: Appropriate reaction.
0: That's how I respond to anything, Cry Club, I think. Yeah. And that was...
1: Despite Everything.
0: Thank you. I got too excited with my scream and forgot the name of the song. But that one's from an album as well. We're here with another album recommendation. Yes. High Voltage Anxiety by Cry Club.
1: That came out 2026, right?
0: Yeah, that was this year too.
1: Yeah, totally. That's a big album of the year contender for me. Yeah. Also. This song, when I first heard it, immediate goosebumps, little tear down the cheek. I caught the Undertale reference, and that game. Wow, what a video game! The storyline. Anyway, this is not about the video game; it's about the song. But I think that it's such a cleverly written song. Again, beautiful lyrics, and the like synth melodies are just always so sparkly and so like. Mm-hmm. I don't know, so storytelling, and I love you, Cry Club, everything you do.
0: Yeah, I think no one can touch Cry Club, like what Heather and Jono are doing. No one can touch them in the whole world. They're doing something too cool for us, which we're very blessed to live in the timeline with.
1: That's why if you see the album cover, Jono is trapped in an orb, because simply too powerful together.
0: Simply way too powerful.
1: We had to trap Jono in an orb.
0: That's the hidden meaning.
1: Yeah.
0: You heard it here with us. All right. We've been Worm Girls. And thank you so much for listening. I'm Jade.
1: And I'm Loz.
0: Remember, it's important to support Australian music.
1: And community radio. It's literally keeps us going.
0: Yeah, it does.
1: It does.
0: I think that's completely accurate. And if you're a community radio broadcaster, you can find today's tracks on amrap.org.au.
1: And if you're an Aussie musician, get your music on AMRAP right now. 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Yeah. And, you know, speaking of getting your songs played on the radio, we're going to maybe play a little one of our own songs right now.
0: You wouldn't believe it.
1: What do you think we should, what should we give them?
0: We should give them something new, something hot.
1: We did just
0: off
1: release
0: the presses.
1: This new song. I guess the people long for it.
0: Yeah, they do. And maybe they're even dying to hear it.
1: This is Kills Me Like You Do
0: by Worm Girls.

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And welcome to Chimes. I'm Paul Gough. Great to have your company as we bring you the best in jangling guitar pop on the mighty, super mighty 2SER in Sydney. And then right across the country as well, thanks to the Community Radio Network. And I've had some wonderful correspondence recently from Perth. There's an amazing email I'll try and dig out and read out for you in just a moment. A listener who's in the South Pacific, but is from the Northern Climes. A special shout out coming up, an apology because it was one of the emails that went into my, never to be found box, but I managed to find it. What have I got for you on the show today? Well, I'm going to dig back in a moment to the great release from Mod Lang, who channeled the spirit of Big Star, etc. Speaking of star, we'll go to the Hanging Stars out of the UK. Beautiful jangly Americana. We'll hear something from their new album and something from the album before that, because their last two releases have been absolutely cracking. The Boorah's Band out of Perth, brand new track. You know what it's going to be like. Country boogie with a great vibe to it. And I'll introduce you to a wonderful new to me anyway, group out of Rhode Island in the US called Sea Garden. That's all coming up on this edition of Chimes. But let's start with Mod Lang, their Borrowed Time album. Their debut from a group out of Detroit, an absolute killer for 2026, I've got to say. And this is one of those records that, as I say, channels the 60s, their love of Big Star, and you can hear them almost like a young Big Star, re-listening to the Raspberries and the Beatles. All of those elements are rubbing off onto them, but overall, they sort of weld together with a deep love of absolutely fun rock and roll. Yes, great melodies, ringing guitars, punchy bottom end, everything you want and more from Mod Lang. This track is In Advance.

really great follow-up, I thought, to Mod Lang there. A group out of the UK called Picture House, and looking at their image, they're a duo. So I guess you would say a bedroom band. They look like... I'm looking at another release of theirs, which has got a series of photos, and I thought it was them in love. But I think they've just sort of found... You know when you can go to those old do-it-yourself photo booths, if you remember what they were like? They still exist. But it's a collection of photos that I think they have discovered that have been left behind. Anyway, Picture House's brand new single, which isn't even up on their Bandcamp page as yet. They're from the UK. It's called Rose Tinted. Great, dreamy pop. And they say they mix elements of shoegaze, synth pop, and new wave in there. All up to me, it sounds pretty damn good. From the excellent album, if you don't have it yet, please go and grab it in some way, shape, or form. Mod Lang's Borrowed Time. You won't be disappointed. And a favourite track of mine of theirs, In Advance, from the mighty Mod Lang. This is Chimes, heard first on the mighty 2SCR. And right across the country, thanks to the Community Radio Network. Now to an excellent group. But have been around since the mid-2000s out of Northern London. Kate Gibson, Matt Ashton, Lewis Young and Gary.

Gareth Jones make up the group The Leaf Library. And they are really interesting because they channel everything from krautrock to jangle pop within all of their releases. But this, their most recent album called After the Rain, Strange Seeds, is absolutely fantastic. I've got to tell you, right from the opening track called Colour Chant to the closing track, There Was Always a Golden Age, this is something you're really going to love because there's just this incredible layering of beautiful sounds that all come through. As you know, jangling guitars, but lots of other things happening within the mix that gives it a classic kind of feel. So from The Leaf Library, we'll hear Catch Up Isabel, and then one of my favourite groups, and their song in no way related other than the name, Isabel. But first up, here's The Leaf Library.

You always have groups in your heart that you say, gee, I wish I'd seen them live. And mine would have to be Unrest, an indie rock group out of Washington. It was one of the brainchilds of Mark Robinson, who runs the Teen Beat label and has released so much great music. But he, his love, dedication to the great jangling pop out of the UK of the early 80s, and that started him off, but he's blended that with, because his initial offerings were much more driven by the sounds of his town, hardcore music. But I love how Unrest over time developed into something absolutely gorgeous. That from Unrest's first, I'd say, successful album, in the sense of it was released on 4AD. They had a lot of stuff released on their own imprint prior to that. Imperial FFRR is just one of those albums. Go and get that in Perfect Teeth, and I promise you, you'll be very happy. Isabel is the name of the track from Unrest. And prior to that, we heard from the Leaf Library. That, I hope you'll agree, that's a really great sound that they have. And you can catch more Leaf Library on the excellent Pop Boomerang Volume 4. Now, I played you some of that a couple of weeks back, and I'm going to play you some more because it really is a great collection of sounds that channels on great Aussie jangle pop, indie rock, a whole bunch of stuff. But very fortunately for the label, they managed to reach out to the Leaf Library. Catch Up Isabel is the track I played for you. You are listening to Chimes on the Mighty 2SER and right across the country, thanks to the Community Radio Network. Now, I often ask you to write to me, and my email address is chimes@2ser.com, chimes@2ser.com. And I think it's because I might have changed the way I get my emails that a lot of them kind of went missing. And I'm really sorry for that. And here's an email that got to me in May, so it's been a little while. And I want to read it out because I'm hoping that you're still listening, Matty. Matty is a part of a group called Bubblegum Theory. And I have a funny feeling I have played Bubblegum Theory because the name's familiar, out of Finland. Anyway, he writes to me, "Dear Mr. Goff," which I always find amusing. I mean, just call me Paul. But I appreciate, Maddie, your correspondence. "I've only just recently discovered your show and have enjoyed listening through your archive. I'm currently staying in Fiji, where my unreliable broadband connection seems to have a higher tolerance for Australian community radio jangle pop than for my usual streaming services. Thank you for some great tunes that have been the perfect pick-me-up after long days spent in archival research far away from my home in Finland. Hearing you speak of music ready or not quite ready for radio play on one of your older episodes made me determined to also promote my own music, Bubblegum Theory from Finland." Now, that should be a great cue to start playing Bubblegum Theory, but I'm going to play it next week for you, Maddie, okay? So I really want to say thank you so much for taking the time, and I think you're the winner of the furthest listener away from, not only away from home, but then away from listening to us on 2SER. I've had listeners from the UK, but I haven't had someone from Finland go to Fiji and then back. Anyway, thanks for the music so far, and I hope 2SER manages to overcome the current worries and your program stays on the air for many years to come. I'll remain a regular listener even after returning to North Europe." Isn't that lovely? The sense of community is just a wonderful thing, and that's the power of radio. It really is. It brings us together wherever we are. So, Maddie, thank you. I really appreciate you being there, and I will dig up Bubblegum Theory for the next time Chimes appears on the radio. I'm going to play now the music of the excellent Hanging Stars, who have released quite a few albums, but it was last year's, well, not last year, it's 2026 now, isn't it? It was 2024's Brilliant on a Golden Shore that blended jangle pop with country and touches of the Beatles. I guess you would say a nostalgic, beautiful sound. Well, they've done it again. They've got a brand new album out, which is fantastic, called Just a Day. And this continues the jangly, I guess, summery feel to what they're doing. For a group from the UK, bringing the sounds of the West Coast so magnificently is just fantastic to hear. And this latest album, Gerald Love of Teenage Fan Club co-produces it. So you know that it's got that stamp of, oh yeah, written all
over it. This track is just fantastic. It's called Think I'll Be All Right, and it just slowly builds up, bubbles up with intensity as the track evolves, which is a great cue for playing something from the album that I started talking about from 2024. I'll play for you I Need a Good Day. I think we all do. This is The Hanging Stars.

Hanging Stars there, and look, all their content's up on their Bandcamp site. Highly recommend them for the jangly country vibe that they offer. I played for you I Need a Good Day, and that was from their last album that came out, On a Golden Shore. And then we started out with brand new release out of their album Just a Day, the track Think I'll Be All Right. You are tuned to Chimes, heard first on the Mighty 2SER right around the country, thanks to the Community Radio Network. Now, the Burras Band, we've been playing them on the program. I'm sure lots of other programs on 2SER have as well, but right from that very first single, absolutely love what they're doing, taking on board elements of country rock and folk, all in that 70s vibe, totally in the sort of Birds camp, but as the Birds had progressed from being 8 miles high back down to earth deep in the soil with their country leanings. So they've done it again. They've got a new single out, which is fantastic. I think they had one out earlier this year called Avon Valley, but this latest one I really, really like, and it's a bit of a longer tune, and I like the way it progresses. This is the Burras Band with High Tide.

That's a group I haven't heard from in such a long time. Been a fan of their music, I think, since the mid, like around 2014, 2015. They're called the Young Sinclairs, and this is their first release that's come out since 2019. Such a length of inactivity, yet they are nailing it when it comes to great psych pop. It's really, really fantastic. Cycles Turning is the name of the album. They started recording it in 2025 in one of the band members' attics on 8-track Tascam Porter Studio. And then slowly, as time went on, they got a bit of momentum, and finally Cycles Turning has seen the light of day. I played for you the track Emerald Green from that track. Also, harnessing a little bit of the white noise pop of Jesus and Mary Chain mixed with a psychedelic cue. A lot of interesting sounds in there. Started out with the Burras Band, High Tide, and that's another ripper track from that group out of Perth. You're tuned to Chimes, heard first on the Mighty 2SER, right across the country, thanks to the Community Radio Network. Here's a group that you'll really enjoy, I reckon. I only discovered them this week. Known for their great chiming guitars, a little bit of work on the keys. They are out of Providence, Rhode Island. And remind me of a couple of English bands that I can't put my finger on. I'll probably remember it as I'm listening, or maybe not. This was an early single, but it's now come out on their latest EP, in fact, their debut EP, called Nothing Gold Can Stay. And this track, Liminal Space, I'll Save You, I think is a good introduction to this band. See if you like them. Sea Garden.

Joel Carr out of Clare in South Australia. We've spoken about him, I think, just last week with his group Tree Changers. But he's done so many other things under lots of different names. He's just a really busy and very creative guy. This is an EP that has come out under the name The Boltons. And, I mean, I could have sworn The Boltons were a group out of the UK when I first read this. But this is just fantastic. He really knows what he's doing. I've got to tell you, this is Joel in three-piece mode. And The Boltons was actually an earlier sort of idea that he had. So he's revived that and put his Tree Changers project to bed. This EP that's come out, or the latest single that's come out, he says it's from a recording session in May that took a decidedly 1,000 violins inspired turn. Well, that's the great group out of the UK from the mid 80s. And I have to say, Joel, I'm glad you've taken that little detour with your Boltons project. Just Paint Your Face is the name of the release. Just Paint Your Face is the name of the track I played for you. The title track of the release is called In Idle Romance, and that's up on Joel's Bandcamp page. Just look for The Boltons when you put in Bandcamp. You'll find it. Sea Garden before that. Five-piece out of the US, Rhode Island, and Liminal Space, I'll Save You. Well, I don't know if I'll save you, but I'll certainly be back next week with more jangly pop for you right around the country, thanks to the Community Radio Network. It's been great having your company. Stay safe, and I look forward to bringing you more fantastic music next week.

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grass, whispering tree, lazing on the porch couch, listening to sounds you enjoy. 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
1: So I'm now inside the hall at the Organic Markets and I'm with...
2: Sue.
1: Sue, you've got quite a large space here, haven't you?
2: Yes, our stall's more of a community stall. We have a few growers that all combine together so that we've got good variety. Yes. Makes it actually much more user-friendly for the customer because they can find so many different varieties.
1: So it's different growers have all come together
2: Yes. For
1: this one stall and you're in charge.
2: Yes. And we can see all our labels are named with all the different people that actually grow that product.
1: Yeah.
2: We have the colour-coded system where we have the green for certified organic and the yellow for chemical-free, and then we have, just for conventional, local grown, we have a red label. Yeah.
1: Is it hard to get certified?
2: No, it just takes time. Yeah. 3 years is usually the usual practice of waiting for your certification. You go from conventionally grown to, what do they call it? I'm going blank. They call it in conversion. And then you are certified after the 3 years. Yeah, so.
1: Okay. And how do you split the profits? I mean, how do you know whose stuff is sold to who?
2: We have lots of lists. Yes, everybody gives us a list and then we just divide all the cash at the end of the day.
1: Oh,
2: run to the bank. No, it's great. It's good. It's a good community type feeling. Yeah.
1: And you've got pretty much everything here, haven't you?
2: We do. And like usually if we don't have like the staples like carrots or apples, we'll buy them from the organic certified market.
1: Okay.
2: Yeah. Yeah. But we try and sort of stick with most of local produce that's available. And just keep the customers happy with local produce. Which is what we want.
1: Do you go to other markets as well?
2: No. This is our favourite market. The only one to go to.
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again in Darwin. I wish to acknowledge the Gamangia people who are the traditional custodians of the land we are gathered on today. I would like to give my respect to the elders past, present and emerging and extend that respect to all Aboriginal people here with us today.

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1: Hi, I'm Uta Schulenberg. I'm a local Fairfax journalist and a former Triple B presenter. I first came to Triple B in 1990. We'd just arrived in Bellingen, and in fact, Triple B was one of the reasons that we came to Bellingen, because we'd heard about it and it seemed like a wonderful idea, and it was one of the things that really beautiful way to meet people. And we arrived and did a training course with Doran, and there were so many people at that course who continue to be friends to this day. And it really sparked, for me in particular, it opened all sorts of doors. We had a show together, the first show we did together, Toss and I, that was called Out on a Whim, and we did some interviews and music, and it was when I found that I really enjoyed doing interviews, which although at that time, I mean, hadn't really gelled into my head of journalism, it's where I've ended up being, and I'm sure the time that I did with Triple B and the practice that I had doing interviews was, you know, stood me in good stead when I later went down that path.
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We always start with a little bit off the country charts to begin with on a Saturday morning, and that was Brooke Seabrook, and she is number one this week on Country Songs Top 40 from Tamworth with Took My Town Away. All the usual things will be on the show this morning. There'll be heaps of music that have something to do with today's date, which is the 11th of July. And, yeah, hang around. There's some marvellous events to talk about, some marvellous music to play to you, and some weekend information. Coming up next, we've had the top of the chart. Let's go to the bottom. A first time new entrant at number 40 on Country Songs Top 40 from Tamworth is Kerry Perrott with his song called Dusty Dreams on 2BBB FM. 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

back for all of you who got places to go this weekend. That was Olive May and Hit the Road. Yes, some people travel on the weekend, but other people still have to go to work. And fourth song in every Saturday morning, Googs congratulates and commiserates with the people who work on the weekend. At least they got a job, so that's the congratulates. The commiserate part is that while everybody else is having fun because it's a weekend, they've got to work. And our working on the weekend song this week comes from Big Dave and the Dutchman. It's simply called This Work, for all of you who are just about to go off to work on another Saturday morning. Sorry about that, but here's a song.

We've had a song from Olive Mayle about hitting the road, but there's Alan Caswell and Lindsay Waddington living their life on the rails. It's a new entrant on Country Songs Top 40 from Tamworth this week. First time in at number 24. Living My Life on the Rails. For all of you guys that may be a bit like the Swagman, jump on the guards van just out of the station to hitch a ride and hope that the fella that's looking after the guards van is asleep. Alan Caswell and Lindsay Waddington from Country Songs Top 40. First time in at number 24 this week. It's 20 past six, and always roughly at this time, we have a song that we call this week's 2BBB Hot Country Track. And it's often a song I might have played it last week, but in a different position. And that's the case here. Justin Stanley is this week's 2BBB Hot Country Track with his Jensen's Swamp song. Last week it entered Country Songs Top 40 at number 37. This week it's jumped up to number 26. 2BBB's Hot Country Track this week. Justin Stanley and Jensen's Swamp. 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

This week's 2BBB Hot Country track came from Justin Stanley. It's called Jensen Swamp. And climbing Country Songs Top 40 from Tamworth. Last week it was at number 37, first time in. In its second week, it's jumped up to number 26 to make it this week's 2BBB Hot Country track. And at 2BBB, it's 25 past six. We'll have weather information right after the next song as we climb into the music of the 11th of July. That's today. Living for Today is our song to get there. This is fresh from Blue Shamrock Music, who have done wonderful things for community radio. They have this little app where you can download songs from to play on your show. That's where I've got this one from, for Ray Lee. And often what I play at this point makes it on the Country Songs Top 40 from Tamworth next week. So let's see if that happens today. This is Ray Lee from Blue Shamrock Music and Living for Today. Googs' chart prediction, if you like, if there's such a thing. Weather details for today and tomorrow, and the outlook for the start of your working week will be following straight after Ray Lee and Living for Today on 2BBB.

0: Babagung orang nyanywa jar yula darala. Father gave us the land in the dreaming. 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Hello, I've come back to see you. I am a friend, but don't be angry. Yamage nganyundi barmaran gungumbu bin. Galawana ngalgira. Here is my family, here are my friends, but don't harm us. Yam nginundi wajar, yam nganyundi wajar, ngibur gungumbu wala. My land, this is your land, so let's be friends. Yinige, this radio station, Triple B, is on Gumbangir homeland.
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2: And on Gumbangir homeland, it's time to find out what the weather's going to be doing here over the next couple of days and an outlook for Monday morning when you go back to work. The current weather situation, there's a cold front and a trough forecast across the state during the weekend, entering the far west early today before moving to the east tomorrow. A high pressure ridge will develop across much of the state as another weak front passes to the south early next week. Forecast for the rest of Saturday is a partly cloudy day, patchy morning fog, slight chance of a shower, areas of morning frost about higher ground. There'll be light winds and daytime temperatures ranging 15 to 20. Yeah. Maximum for Coffs Harbour, Bellingen and Kempsey is 20, and down south, Port Macquarie, Taree and Foster all expecting a top of 19. Overnight temperatures will fall to between 5 and 9, and temperature range for tomorrow, 13 to 21. Your Sunday will be mostly sunny, with a medium chance of showers about higher ground during the morning, near zero chance of rain elsewhere. Winds will be northwesterly at 15 to 25 kilometres an hour, turning westerly at 20 to 30 kilometres an hour through the morning. Overnight temperatures falling to between 5 and 9. And as I mentioned before, daytime temperatures 13 to 21. For Monday morning, wouldn't you know it, a sunny day, areas of morning frost about higher ground. But yes, that's your weekend weather. Outlook for the Monday morning, sunny. All right. That's the weather details dealt with. It is 27 minutes to 7, and we'll get into the music of the 11th of July. It's Suzanne Vega's birthday today. She turns 67, and here is a song that we used to play here on 2BBB around the time Susan Vega first started putting music out. This will be some memories for some people. It's called Luca.

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The Beatles and the Ballad of John and Yoko. Here in Australia, it was the number one song on the 3UZ official top 40, 11th of July, 1969. But people my age know that that's not what you heard on the radio, where John Lennon sings, "Christ, you know it ain't easy." That got banned most places, and they had to make a special version of that single where instead of Christ, he leads into the chorus with, "You know it ain't easy." But over now, when you buy your MP3s or whatever you do to find your music, you won't find the version that goes, "You know it ain't easy," because that's not what the Beatles intended in the first place. But there you go. Number one on 3UZ official top 40, 11th of July, 1969. We're going to hear another song from the Beatles now because to avoid fans, on the way to receiving an award and playing live on the BBC on the 11th of July, 1964, they were ferried down the Thames and landed at Leadington Studio Centre by boat to avoid being swamped. Everywhere the Beatles went in 1964, they were swamped. So, yep, they made it to the BBC studio where they're going to be presenting by travelling by boat down the Thames. And I thought this was appropriate song to play at this point in time for the difficulties in touring the Beatles had in 1964.

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The Grassroots from 1968 and Midnight Confessions. Now, when I research for this show, I come across all sorts of things that I didn't know at the time. For instance, back in 1968, that was in my year at school. I was in year 11 at Goulburn High School, and we loved that tune. Not knowing that at the end of 1969, my final year in high school, Rob Grill, the lead singer, would have had an accident. He was the lead singer and bass player who didn't make it into the 70s. It was a huge song on 2GN in Goulburn and 2CA in Canberra, the two top 40 stations that I was able to listen to without changing the dial on the our radiogram in Goulburn. My mum and dad used to get upset when I listened to 2SM or 3UZ or something at night time, late. You leave the dial alone, Brian, was what used to always get said. But the Grassroots there, with one of my favourite songs in high school, Midnight Confessions, Rob Grill, the lead singer, had an accident in 1969, and that was it. We didn't hear the Grassroots anymore on 2BBB FM. It's 9 to 7 as you sit down to your breakfast. Here's an Australian off the charts. How's it going, breakfast at your place? You got enough sugar? Dinah Lee here asks the question, who stole the sugar? Hopefully that's not a problem for your breakfast this morning. From Dinah Lee, who was on the charts, but I haven't written down which one. But inquiring, who stole the sugar? This is from her greatest hits, 1964 to 1967.

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on 2BBB FM. Chris Montez from the 60s and Let's Dance. And just a little piece of information, because it's important to the next item on the show. On the original first time album of the Ramones, they do a cover of that. It was the only cover on the first album, but the Ramones used to often do punk versions of songs that were big in their day, because in the original New Musical Express article in 1976, I think it was, when they mentioned three bands, the Saints in Australia, the Ramones in the US, and in somewhere else. Who was the other one? Like the third, the Sex Pistols, of course. And how these bands would transform the world before they'd invented the name punk. So I thought I'd look a couple of things up, and in dealing with a death that we'll talk about later in the morning, I discovered that on the 11th of July 2014, at age 65, the original drummer from the Ramones, who ended up being called Tommy Ramone, but that wasn't his real name. Yes, he was the first drummer and died on this day in 2014. Tommy Ramone, who was never meant to be in the band, he was their manager and their producer. But when it came to recording the first songs, whoops, we don't have a drummer. And he got behind the kit and the sticks, and away he went. So Tommy Ramone is on this debut single from the Ramones from 1977, I think. They hadn't recorded at the time of the New Musical Express article. I don't think the Saints had either. But yes, the Ramones and Blitzkrieg Bop, co-written Tommy and Dee Dee, the rhythm section doing the writing.

from 1965, The Shadows, with their marvellous instrumental stuff. The Shadows, of course, were Cliff Richard's backing band, but they had quite a career in playing wonderful instrumentals. That was a new entry on the 4BC Top 40 for the 11th of July 1965 at number 24, The Shadows with their tune Stingray on 2BBFM. It is coming up to 7:05. We're entering the half hour when we play Australians on the charts, but if you wondered why there were no news at 7, well, on a Saturday morning, it's not on the program. The first edition of news we do on a Saturday morning is at 8 a.m. So that's why there was none. So we're into the half hour, which you would normally remember as Australians on the Charts, Past and Present. And for our present day charting entry, this is Kelly Holiday with Dancing 2 on the 100% independent singles. It re-enters after dropping out. It re-enters at number 13. It's been on the charts for 42 weeks, which means this has been around for almost a year. Kelly Holiday with our current charting Australian music. We'll get back to older stuff after this. But it's a re-entry on the 100% independent singles from the Australian Independent Record Association. Kelly Holiday and Dancing 2 on 3BB. 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

In the half hour, Australians on the charts, past and present. That was Skyhooks with All My Friends Are Getting Married, a first-time entrant on the 3XY Top 40 for the 11th of July 1975 at number 38. Skyhooks and Shirl. Yes, indeed. What a great time in Australian music that was. Well, I'll take you back now to 1967 when a song came on Australian radio. It was called Gloria, and they used to spell out the name G-L-O-R-I-A, Gloria. And who was that singing that song? None other than the great Van Morrison. It was a single by them. And in the 70s, an Australian rock journalist who used to write for the paper about songs was Ray Burgess. And Ray Burgess covered Gloria and made it into the charts on the Australian Top 100 Singles, 11th of July 1977. First time in at number 73. Here's Ray Burgess singing that Gloria song, originally by them, who Van Morrison was the lead singer of.

Hey Bellingen Shire, have you met Paul Foster? If you haven't, you should. Paul is a fourth generation local, brought up on the land and specialising in farming and agriculture. In growing things, transporting things, fixing things and managing the machinery that make things happen. So if you're into farming or agriculture, you've got to meet Paul. He can do it all. 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

And that was a band called Do Re Mi, featuring as the lead singer was Deborah Conway, and a song that came out in the first year of Triple B broadcasting, 1984. We went to air in September of 1983, and in the first year of broadcast, Deborah Conway, Do Re Mi. Man Overboard was one of the songs that used to get a flogging here on the 11th of July, 7HO in Hobart. It debuted at number 40 and had been 3 weeks on the SAFM top 40 singles and had reached number 12. Back in 1984. To get us to weather time at 7:30 this morning, here's Uncanny X-Men and their song 50 Years, which was at number 7 after 8 weeks on the SAFM Top 40 for the 11th of July 1985. On Triple B, Uncanny X-Men. Indeed, why can't I see it? What's it called? 50 Years, of course. There it is.

Uncanny X-Men and 50 Years at number 7 after 8 weeks on the SAFM Top 40, 11th of July 1985 in Adelaide. Gets us to the weather, and it's 29 minutes to 8 on 2BBFM. And so what's ahead of us today for the rest of Saturday? A partly cloudy day, patchy morning fog, slight chance of a shower. There'll be areas of morning frost about higher ground with light winds. Coffs Harbour's expecting a top of 20. Coffs Harbour a top of 20, as well as Bellingen and Kempsey also top of 20. Down south, Port Macquarie, Taree and Foster all expecting a top of 19. Overnight, the temperatures will fall to between 5 and 9. Daytime temperatures tomorrow on the mid-north coast, 13 to 21. Your Sunday will be mostly sunny, with a medium chance of showers about higher ground during the morning, near zero chance of rain elsewhere. Winds tomorrow will be northwesterly at 15 to 25 kilometres an hour, turning westerly to 30 kilometres an hour by lunchtime. For Monday morning, back to work, a sunny day. There will be some frost around about higher ground on Monday morning, the 13th of July, when you have to go back to work, if you're not working on the weekend, of course. Well, yesterday the news was full of the death of Bonnie Tyler. Died following emergency surgery in a hospital in Portugal. So in whatever way you look at that, that's a total eclipse of the heart. Bonnie Tyler, may she rest in peace. And terrible news, really. But what great music she made on 2BBFM.

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Rest in peace. Bonnie Tyler died following emergency surgery in a hospital in Portugal yesterday. Bonnie Tyler, born Gaynor Hopkins near Neath in South Wales in the UK. Her last public appearance was in London at the Empire Hotel Shepherd's Bush in March this year. Yes, Bonnie Tyler. To the moon and back. On 2 Triple BFM, it is 18 minutes to 8. And coming up, Hoodoo Gurus are making a 49th. This is a little bit funny to follow what we've just heard. Put a bit of levity on everybody's face. Hoodoo Gurus on their 49th year anniversary tour. Not the 50th, the 49th. Some of the venues, well, they're playing in November 27, 28 in Adelaide, 5th of December in Sydney, 6th in Melbourne, and 10th to the 11th in Brisbane. That's all in November, and I'm sure one of those in either Brisbane or Sydney will be where people from here head off to. So the Sydney date again, 5th of December. Look it up online. You can book your tickets. And 10th and 11th of November in Brisbane. Here's a couple of songs. Hoodoo Gurus, When the Weekend Comes, and My Girl, two of their great singles. Hoodoo Gurus touring in their 49th year anniversary tour in November this year. And When the Weekend Comes, indeed, on 2 Triple B.

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Voodoo Gurus and When the Weekend Comes and My Girl. In their 49th year, they're doing an anniversary tour in November and December. 49th year. And 5th of December in Sydney. You'll need to look up fine venues and how to book, but yes, 5th of December they're in Sydney, and the 10th and 11th of December they're in Brisbane on 2 Triple BFM. It's Googs launching your weekend. It's 8:09, and coming up, McFly with Five Colours in Her Hair. It's a UK band who went to number one on the UK album charts with Room on the Third Floor, breaking a record set by the Beatles and as the youngest group ever to debut at number one on the album charts. McFly, Five Colours in Her Hair is the song I'm going to play from Room on the Third Floor, the album, breaking a record set by the Beatles so many years ago. This was all happening 11th of July 2004. McFly on Triple B. And what did I say the song I was going to play? Five Colours in Her Hair. That's the one on 2 Triple B FM.

0: I was just smart with this. Did you hear my voice?
1: From 2004, Glad to Hear Them Having Fun, McFly from the album Room on the Third Floor, Five Colours in Her Hair was the song, breaking a Beatles record as the youngest group ever to debut at number one on the album charts. So, you know, that's around a 60-year record on 2BBFM. A couple of songs to get us to the 8 o'clock news. The Pointer Sisters and Slow Hand. Bonnie Pointer, born on this day in 1950. Patricia Eva was her name. She passed away in 2020 at the age of 69. And we'll also hear from Mel and Kim with Respectable. Mel Appleby, born 11th of July 1966. Respectable was a number one tune for them in March 1987. She passed away in January, aged only 23, from a rare form of liver cancer. Not a lot of bright things on the show this morning, but it's what history throws up for you when you're doing shows based around the date. Pointer Sisters first up. Slow Hand on Bonnie Pointer's birthday in 1950. She passed away, as I said, in 2020, age 69, on 2BBB. And this was a huge hit, I remember, in the year that we started broadcasting. It was on local charts, the Pointer Sisters.

And that was Alma Coggin and I Can't Tell a Waltz from a Tango, issuing in the Silly Half Hour this morning. That song was released in 1954, reached number 6 on the UK charts. And Alma Coggin was the highest paid female entertainer of her time, known as the girl with a laugh in her voice. And you could definitely hear it in that song. As I said, that song reached number 6 on the UK charts in 1954 to begin our silly half hour. Coming up next at 8 minutes past 8, from the 11th of July 1970, at number 1, a song by Three Dog Night featured one of the champion silly songwriters of all time. This was written by Randy Newman and it was number 1 in the US for 2 weeks in 1970. Three Dog Night and Mama Told Me Not to Come. But I did, so I'm silly.

0: a song that came out in the year of the great Australian ban year, when all British and Australian music just about wasn't going to air because of a dispute over royalties. Three Dog Night didn't fall into that category, so we did hear that one because they came from America and they did agree to pay the royalties that the government of the day were demanding. Three Dog Night, Mama told me not to come. We'll have a song and then it'll be time for community announcements this morning. This is Alicia Cara with a song called Here. Alicia was born on the 11th of July 1966 with a song that peaked at number 5 on the US singles charts back in 2015. She's a Canadian singer-songwriter. Alicia Cara turns 60 today. And here on 2BBB is a song called Here. When I find it in the list here.
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on 2 Triple BFM. It's time for this week's community service announcements, and I'm sure if you're looking for breakfast, you'll find it down at the Bellingen Growers Market every Saturday except the third. I think it's the second today. So, yes, the Bellingen Growers Market on from 7:30 a.m. to 2:30 p.m. at the Bellingen Showground. And I'm sure you'll find some breakfast there. It's the second Sunday tomorrow at the Urunga Riverside Markets, second Sunday each month at the Morgo Street Reserve from 8 a.m. to 1 p.m. in Urunga. What else do we need to tell you about this morning? Don't forget, the progress is being made, I think, on the Waterfall Way augmentation, but don't forget traffic changes. Transport aims to manage our work to avoid impacts to the community and the environment, and there are traffic lights there now that are really quite clear and work well, but the reason for it is, yes, Waterfall Way being upgraded from Fernmount to Burdett Park, is it called? Yes, Burdett Park. And road raising, pavement widening, pavement rehabilitation work going on until Christmas. So this announcement and the warnings, you should have come across them already. And this morning coming in, the traffic light system was working quite well. It's the first morning I've noticed traffic lights there, so that's cool. But do take care as you get out on the road, because that is going on. It's 19 minutes past 8 on 2 Triple BFM. And coming up, the Ramones, the original drummer of the Ramones, Tommy Ramone, as he was called, although Tamas, T-A-M-A-S, Erdely, E-R-D-E-L-Y-I, was his real name. He became Tommy Ramone, the drummer. He was their manager. And when they went to record, they realised that Joey, who had been recruited as the drummer, was also going to be the rhythm guitar player. He couldn't do two things at once. What are we going to do? So the manager had to hop in the seat and be the drummer. And so Tommy passed away on the 11th of July 2014, age 65, and I guess he's allowed to be sedated now on Triple B.

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for Who and I'm a Boy on John Entwistle's birthday, but I can't remember what it was. I didn't write it down. Well, it's today, but what year? But I played that this morning because, in the words of John Entwistle, the bass player of the band, this is one of the very few Who songs that Keith Townsend didn't have a hand in writing. And in fact, it's a rip-off of a song by Jan and Dean originally. Jan and Dean was Keith Moon's favourite band. So Keith Moon and John Entwistle, the rhythm section of The Who, put that together as a tribute to Keith Moon's favourite band, The Who. I'm a Boy in the Silly Half Hour on 2BBFM. Weather details coming up at 8:30 to get us to 8:30 to finish off the Silly Half Hour. A band called The Uglies, and Uglys, if you want to look them up. Now, normally in English, if you have a word that ends in Y, then it becomes IE or something with an apostrophe. But The Uglies was an official name of a band, so they couldn't do that with it. So if you want to look up The Uglies when you hear this song, Uglys is how they spell their name. This song's called Wake Up My Mind from 1965. In the annals of music history, it's the official year of the protest song. And on the 4BC Top 40 Singles, 11th of July 1965, first time in at number 21, The Uglies, Ask You to Wake Up My Mind on 3BBFM.

From the official year to music historians, the official year of the protest song, The Uglies with Wake Up My Mind. And it entered the 4BC Top 40 Singles on the 11th of July 1965 at number 21. At 29 minutes to 9 o'clock on 2BBFM, Googs launching your weekend. It's time we found out what the weather's going to do today and for the rest of Saturday. A partly cloudy day we have on the menu. Patchy morning fog. There's a slight chance of a shower and areas of morning frost about higher ground. Coffs Harbour, Bellingen and Kempsey expecting a top of 20. Down south, Port Macquarie, Taree and Foster expecting a top of 19. Overnight temperatures will fall to between 5 and 9 and daytime temperatures tomorrow 13 to 21. Sunday will be mostly sunny with a medium chance of showers about higher ground in the morning, near zero chance of rain elsewhere. Winds tomorrow northwesterlies at 15 to 25 kilometres an hour, turning westerly 20 to 30 kilometres an hour as the morning progresses. And for going back to work on Monday morning will be sunny. There will be some areas of morning frost about higher ground and winds northwesterlies at 15 to 20 kilometres an hour. On 2BBB, that's the weather as we move into the half hour traditionally known since Googs been launching the weekend as Cover Me. Yes, we play covers till the 9 o'clock news. And from the second season of the Secret Daughter TV series, a song originally by The Church. On the last day of NAIDOC week, Jessica Mowboy getting into this Church song, Under the Milky Way. And I hope everyone's had a great NAIDOC week and taken part in some celebrations with our Indigenous brothers and sisters, like Jessica. And she was on the TV being the host of a show that I saw, but I was half asleep, so I didn't get the whole import of it. I sleep funny hours because of all the radio shows I got to prepare. But yes, she was hosting something during NAIDOC week that I saw on the TV. And here she is covering The Church on 2BBB FM, Googs launching your weekend.

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I'm going to tell you a little bit about the process that Neil Diamond gets to present Mr. Bojangles for you. I've got a black hard drive that represents about 40 years in music that I've saved over the time of doing shows on Triple B. So I went looking in this hard drive for the Nitty Gritty Dirt Band version of that song because it's Jeff Hanna's birthday today. He turned 77 and he was in the Nitty Gritty Dirt Band back in 1973, I think, when they had that as a number one song here in Australia. As I said, I think it was 1973, but I can't be sure. And what got thrown at me by my little black hard drive was that version by Neil Diamond. And it tells me that that is on an album called The Best of Neil Diamond. And I simply can't recall ever hearing Neil Diamond sing it before. But it's on the hard drive, so I must have downloaded it at some stage, knowing about it. But what happened to the Nitty Gritty Dirt Band, which version I am sure was on there? Happy birthday, Jeff Hanna, and I'm sorry we played Neil Diamond instead of the Nitty Gritty Dirt Band. Of course, the original of that song is by Jerry Jeff Walker off his debut album of 1966. To tell the story completely on 2BBFM, it's 9:15. We're in the covers half hour. Earlier this morning, we had a song from the Ramones. We've got another one from them now. In the early 60s, I was aware of two versions of a song called Needles and Pins. One's was from Jackie DeShannon, and I assume that that's the original version from 1966.

1963. In 1964, UK and Liverpool band The Searchers put it out, and it was one of my favourite songs of 1964. I've loved Needles and Pins ever since I heard that version. Now, the Ramones have never owned that they were a punk band, believing themselves to be indie pop rock, and they were fans of British music in the 60s, so they loved this song, and it turns up on the Ramones' third studio album called The Road to Ruin. This is a rather sedate version of a song by a band that's usually fast and free with stuff, but the Ramones giving Needles and Pins a pretty legitimate 1964 kind of aura. The Searchers from Liverpool in England from 1964 originally put this out. This is the Ramones version from Road to Ruin on Triple B.

and Hanging on the Telephone. The original version of that was by a West Coast US band called The Nerves, off an EP in 1976, resurrected by an Australian producer called Mike Chapman, who produced most of Blondie's work. That was off their second album that came out in 1978 called Parallel Lines. And Mike Chapman, an Australian producer, produced most of what Blondie put out. They didn't write much stuff themselves. They depended on people like Mike Chapman to provide them with their hits. On Triple B, In the Covers Half Hour, coming up, Martina McBride with Come See About Me, a cover of the 60s hit from The Supremes. This cover appears on Martina's 12th studio album from April 2014. McBride made history as the first ever female artist in the history of Billboard's top country artist albums to debut at number one. Martina McBride covering The Supremes, Come See About Me on Triple B.

Martina McBride and Come See About Me, a 60s hit for the Supremes, that cover appearing on her 12th studio album from April of 2014, and the first ever female artist in the history of Billboard Top Country Artists and Albums to debut at number one. That was on that album. Martina McBride, Come See About Me, covering the Supremes. It's 4 minutes to the 9 o'clock news, and to get us to the 9 o'clock news, I always got Pat Benatar and Bonnie Tyler mixed up. Don't know whether it's similar voices or what, but I always got them mixed up. So when I saw Love is a Battlefield in my hard drive as a song that Sarah Storer, Australian country artist, had put out, I thought, well, that fits in with the theme of Bonnie Tyler passing away. And it doesn't at all. It's just one of those confusions of Googs's funny memories. Sarah Storer, then, to finish our covers half hour, Love is a Battlefield, originally by Pat Benatar, but this released to streaming services on the 27th of June last year. Sarah Storer covering Love is a Battlefield on 2BBB. News coming up at 9.

That was Diane Coombs from Maxville and Small Town with a Big Heart. And Diane Coombs has just been announced at the second Tamworth Bush Ballad Awards in the finals of the Female Artist of the Year. It's already been announced who won it. Alice Benfer won it for the song Saddle Dreaming, who you've heard that song on my shows a couple of times recently. But Diane Coombs from Maxville is appearing at Crow's Nest Queensland Country Music Festival. She's on the bill in the half hour between 10:30 and 11 a.m. this morning. So, to celebrate that and get a chance to tell you that a local person from Maxville is in the limelight in Australian country music at the moment, Diane Coombs from Maxville, Small Town with a Big Heart, and heart is the theme for the last hour. In as you may be aware, all this year, the last hour, I pick a theme and then find songs to do with it. Here's Mike McClellan then with Murmur of the Heart from his album The Heartland, the third single from the album that was released in 1989, as we get into this week's special around the theme of heart. Mike McClellan, who I first saw perform, I'm used to travelling on my own, always on the road, you know that song. Well, Mike McClellan was a regular attender of the Folk and Blues Society at Macquarie University back in the early 70s. I saw him before he even made a recording. It was a great time, that was. One of my favourite fellas of all the years since I first saw him in about 1970, 71.

not everything on greatest hits albums are greatest hits. Sometimes they throw on something that's brand new. Olivia Newton-John there with Heart Attack, a song recorded for Olivia's Greatest Hits Volume 2 that came out in 1982. That was the first single to be released from the album. It was nominated for a Grammy Award, Best Vocal Performance at the 1983 Grammy Awards on 2BBB in our heart-based hour. Finishing Googs launching the weekend this morning. And just before Olivia, you heard Mike McLennan and Murmur of the Heart from his album The Heartland, came out in 1989. Mike McLennan, I keep saying it wrong, Mike McLennan, of course, a great Australian songwriter, has been in the business for yonks. I first saw him at the Macquarie Uni Folk and Blues Club back in 1970 on Triple BFM. As we go through, a fella called Kevin Mitchell from Jebediah, sometime back at the start of this century, turned into a singer-songwriter called Bob Evans. And here, in a reaction to social media as it developed during COVID, he's reacting to criticisms of him being a bleeding heart. And in his response to political and social issues thrown up during that isolation, he says, "Yep, I am a bleeding heart. What's the alternative? A cold heart made out of concrete?" That's Bob Evans, or Kevin Mitchell from Jebediah, explaining this song, Concrete Heart, on Triple B. Heart, our theme for the last hour of Googs launching the weekend this morning.

Australian T.C. Cassidy mixing it with Buddy Miller from the US and Half-Hearted Heart. A song released in August 2024 featuring iconic people in their own country scenes. T.C. Cassidy from Australia, Buddy Miller from the US, and in this edition of Googs Launching the Weekend, our theme for the last hour is heart. And some New Zealand music now. Keith Urban, of course, was born in New Zealand. He put out an but he's been part of Australian country music scene since he was a star maker wiener at the beginning of the 90s. Heart Like a Hometown is a song reflecting his unsettled youth. He says, by fifth grade, I'd lived in nine different houses, attended four different schools. His idea of hometown, then, less about geography and more about stability in the family. Next door to Keith, where he grew up, or was born, from New Zealand, the Chicks, covering Herman's Hermits, Can't You Hear My Heartbreak? And Heartbeat from New Zealand, from their Bandcamp album released 10th of April 2020, The Sound of the Chicks. Some New Zealanders who have made it in various respects in the Australian scene. Keith Urban to begin with, Heart Like a Hometown on Triple B.

the Chicks, and they grew up on a farm adjacent to where Neil and Tim Finn of Split Enz fame grew up. The Chicks from New Zealand, covering Herman's Hermits, Can't You Hear My Heartbeat, in this special hour of songs around heart as a theme. Coming up is Jack Davey, announced a single release on his Facebook page on the 3rd of December 2024, announcing his gigs at Tamworth in 2027, already being announced from a Star Maker top 10 finalist in previous years, and returning to Moonshiner's Honky Tonk Bar Wednesday 20th of January 2027 at 4 p.m. Yes, I know it's early, but Jack Davey, one of Australia's new stars in country music, and announcing where he'll be in Tamworth 2027. If you like this, with a song called Heart Like Yours, he might even sing it for you when he plays at Moonshiner's Honky Tonk Bar Wednesday 20th of January at Tamworth next year, 4 p.m. Got that all down? Jack Davey on Triple B, and a song called Heart Like Yours.

Ann Murphy and the Cavaliers, released on the New Zealand pop label Zodiac from 1963, a 7-inch single. Ann Murphy and the Cavaliers, and My Heart Said Bossa Nova. And that was a reaction to a tune that would be number one in Australia and New Zealand back in 1963. We'll get back to that as our iconic song this morning. But keep that in mind. You probably know already if you're as old as me. If you're not, I may have suggested this to you before in all my years on radio. In the meantime, we're zipping back to 1960. Connie and New Zealand back in 1963. We'll get back to that as our iconic song this morning. But keep that in mind. You probably know already if you're as old as me. If you're not, I may have suggested this to

Billboard Hot 100 singles and was played extensively on the ABC on the hospital half hour. I was in third class in 1960 at Bourke Street School in Goulburn, and I can still remember Connie Francis on the hospital half hour on the ABC from 2CY in Canberra. My heart has a mind of its own on Triple B.

A Sydney cider who moved to Queensland last July, Eloise Rayner, and she released that single, There Goes My Heart, on the 27th of July last year. Immediately before that, we heard from 1960, Connie Francis, and My Heart Has a Mind of Its Own. And a song I can remember hearing on Russ Tyson's Hospital Half Hour on the ABC. We used to listen to 2CY in Canberra when I lived in Goulburn as a kid in third class. And Connie Francis, Yes, My Heart Has a Mind of Its Own. On Triple B, what do we got left? Four songs, will we fit them in? I don't think so. So anyway, here's Corey Kent and This Heart from an American country singer who released this as a digital single on the 26th of January 2024. And then we'll hear Jenny Morris, another New Zealander, came to Australia on the 11th of June 2026. She was inducted into the ARIA Hall of Fame. This is a single she released in 1990 called Peace of My Heart. Yes, it's that one, but it appeared on her third solo album called Honey Child. So Corey Kent and Jenny Morris, and then we'll probably have to introduce you to this week's classic, iconic song to go out with. Corey Kent first, though, with This Heart on 2BBFM in our Heart Hour to complete this morning's launch of the weekend.

Jenny Morris with Janis Joplin's classic Piece of My Heart. And it's exactly a month ago today, because it is the 11th of July. And on the 11th of June, Jenny Morris was inducted into the ARIA Hall of Fame. That's a single and a cover, as I said, of Janis Joplin's Piece of My Heart. She released that as a single in 1990, peaked in the Australian Top 40 early in 1991, just prior to her third solo album release of Honey Child. Jenny Morris, congratulations to her for induction into the ARIA Hall of Fame. It was, I can't remember exactly when, but I remember that these days, because of some health reason, Jenny Morris can't sing anymore. It does damaging things to her health. I can't remember exactly what it was. It's probably 10 years ago that I read that piece of information. But anyway, I just thought I'd remind people of that and congratulate her for her induction into the Australian ARIA Hall of Fame on 2BBB FM. Yes, it's come that time. We're at the end of the show, and to get us to news time, I remember listening. I started listening to ABC Radio, and in our house, before I got to play cricket on a Saturday morning, at 10:30 on the ABC was the National ABC Hit Parade. It'd have two kind of outliers or predictions, and then the top eight, through eight to number one in a half hour show around about 10:30. And Edie Gourmet was number one on that, somewhere between March and May of 1963. I was in sixth class primary school when I first heard this. It's part of the reason why I started studying music charts and following things on this ABC chart. And it's part of my development as a kid, made me want to be a radio broadcaster, and I moved to Bellingen in 1980 because I'd been told by friends around here that we were going to have a radio station. Since it went on air back in 1983, I've been here ever since. Edie Gourmet with a classic, today's iconic song to take us out. Blame It on the Bossa Nova. That he did so well on 2BBB, this week's iconic song to take us out, from Edie Gourmet.